0: cultural engagements. It's his first visit to Australia since 2016. In a statement, Prime Minister Anthony Albanese says Australia and Jordan share a warm relationship underpinned by defence and security cooperation. He says the two countries are working together to advance peace and regional security, support humanitarian efforts and counter terrorism and violent extremism. Numerous rural halls across Australia will be able to improve their facilities. Shannon Kirkwood has the story.
1: 10 community halls are recipients of Rabobank's Rural Community Hub program, with each community hub or hall to receive $10,000 each, from upgrading a CWA room in Western New South Wales to improving amenities at a community hall in WA's Wheat Belt. Recipients have been named in every state. Community Engagement Manager Sky Ward says this is the program's second year, with the first delivering far-reaching impacts for communities across Australia.
0: A total fire ban is in place today for the Greater Sydney and Greater Hunter regions of New South Wales. According to the Bureau of Meteorology, Sydney is forecast to reach 35 degrees. The fire danger rating there is extreme. There's a high rating for the Greater Hunter, Northern Slopes, Northwestern, Upper Central West Plains, Central Ranges, Illawarra Shoalhaven and Monaro Alpine regions. And snow showers are expected to strengthen overnight around higher elevations in Tasmania, with the temperature to fall as low as minus 4 degrees. Turning to sport, in the AFLW, Carlton has scored its third consecutive win with an 8-11-55 to 4-8-32 win over the Sydney Swans. But the win was soured by an ankle injury to captain Abby McKay in the fourth quarter. Meantime, Fremantle's finals hopes were dampened by a 28-point loss to ladder leaders North Melbourne. And Hawthorn is up to eighth after a 9-11-65 to 6-4-40 win over Brisbane.
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0: 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I'm really proud to say that we're now syndicated to over 15 radio stations across the country, and I'm hoping that reach will continue to grow. It's always lovely to hear from our listeners in regional areas of the country, so please keep those emails. I did get an email just recently from one of my guests from the Australian Shareholders Association, and it was just really nice, warm feeling in my heart that people are out there, so that's always nice. I'm really pleased to welcome back to the microphone and camera this week, Jen Richardson. Now, Jen is a money counsellor, a financial counsellor. She's an ex-financial planner and an accountant. Now, that's a heck of a lot of qualifications. And one of the things that attracted me to Jen's show is that, like Philippa Hunt, that we've had on the show many, many times over the number of years, Jen does a lot of work around women and financial stress and duress. And again, I would point you to her website. It's jenrichardson.co. If you're not sure, internet search engines will find it for you, or some whiz-bang AI bot, what the heck. But one of the nice things there, there's a really good program there called My Money Makeover. And Jen, maybe 30 seconds if you can tell the audience what that's about.
1: Thanks, Ray. Yeah, My Money Makeover is about teaching women how to take control of their money, how to get themselves out of debt, and how to build wealth for financial planning purposes to see what they have in retirement, how long it's going to last, and what things they can do. So it's doing the things that you're not taught how to do with money.
0: Great. Now, that builds on really well from a previous show we've just recorded recently about debt. Hey, I mean, it's really easy to get into debt, but the nice thing is we've also worked out how to get out of debt too. And I think one of the really big takeaways I got from that show was that it's very much a mind game, a headspace game. The mathematics and the spreadsheets of it are all reasonably straightforward, but I think it's getting into the headspace. So this week, again, it's incredibly topical, but cost of living. And one of the things that I think attracted to me to this blog was the title is How to Manage Money When the Cost of Living Keeps Climbing. Now, I think one of the things, you know, you and I are old enough, we've lived through a lot of things, a lot of cycles, but COVID was one of those times that I scratched my head when all of a sudden I never expected it, but the cost of real estate went through the roof. And the stock market went through the floor, and you know, everything was upside down. And so 6 years later on, inflation is still one of those really interesting things that I don't think too many people have got a hold on, but we're living it day by day, aren't we? When we go to the grocery store, when we're going to the Bowser or whatever. So you use this term, the overwhelm is a system problem. Now, I read that and I didn't know quite what it meant, so I'm going to flick that back to you. What do you mean when you say the overwhelm is a system problem?
1: Yeah, so, Ray, when people think about their money, they always say, I don't know what I'm doing, I'm hopeless, and things like that. When I sit with people or when I'm working with them with my coaching, I find that the overwhelm is the greatest barrier that they have, because we throw our hands up in the air and we go, I can't do it. Everybody thinks you need to do a budget. I don't want to do a budget and all of these sorts of things. I do not believe in budgets. I do not believe in them. But what I do believe in is creating a system for your money to control it. So we've all been shopping, we've all tapped on our card, and we all come home and then we wonder why we don't have any money for the rest of the week. And that was because tapping and not keeping track of where we were was a systems thing. So I always tell people, find out where you're spending your money. You can't beat that knowledge. Do the math. Sit down, work out how much you're spending on groceries, how much on kids, how much on going out, and things like that. But once you've got that knowledge, we then use a what we call a six bank account system. So we have one account where all of our money goes into, and we transfer out of that for the purpose of the money. And so what it does is the money comes in, you leave in that account all the bills that you have. So, you know, your mortgage or your rent, your car registration, all those things that you need to set aside. But then you transfer to a spending account from payday to payday, that should come down to nil. And I don't say that, you know, throw it all over there and go hell for leather. I'm saying you've worked out what you need to spend. And that's the process of, you know, finding it what it is. So, you know, that covers your groceries, your coffee on the way to work, your lunches, you know, those sorts of things. And then we have a, I call it a Queen Bee account because it is a female literacy program, but it's the luxury account. And that's the things where we save for, you know, our Christmas presents, our birthday presents, the brunch with girlfriends, the weekends away, and all those things that bring you pleasure in life. We have an emergency fund because we all have emergencies in our life, and, you know, the only thing guaranteed is that something is going to go wrong, and then short-term and long-term savings. But by having that system in place, you know that you can only spend what's in that everyday spending or what's in your luxury account. You cannot touch your emergency fund, you cannot touch your goals, and you cannot touch your bills account. So that's the system that will control you spending your money. And that's the system that needs to be in place.
0: I've heard similar things, buckets. I've heard people use the analogy around buckets. They put money into buckets and then say, that's the life maintenance bucket, that's the have fun bucket, that's the, you know, rainy day bucket, that's the emergency bucket. So same kind of concept, I guess.
1: Absolutely it is. And I always say, you know, I'm old enough to know when my father, you know, when I was growing up, he got a little brown envelope every Thursday and he would come home with the cash. And I never tell anybody to use cash in, you know, the cash envelope system, because if there's a break-in or anything like that, there is some protection between using. But this replicates that. My dad would come home and every Thursday Mum would be given her housekeeping money, which was her everyday spending account that we do. That's what she had to go and spend on groceries and giving us kids the money we needed for school and all those sorts of things. So that's what this replicates, and it's certainly something that I've used. You know, I make no secret of this, Ray. I am an accountant. I've been an accountant since I was 18.
0: I don't have to apologise for that, by the way.
1: You know, people sometimes say, do we need a personality injection? Maybe.
0: I'd never say that.
1: But I lived my 20s on credit card.
0: Really?
1: Because as an accountant, we're taught the legislation. We're taught how to create tax returns. Nobody had, in those days, had ever gone into the personal side of things. So, you know, I lived a very good life in my 20s. I had lots of shoes and I had lots of clothes and I had a lovely life. But I was paying credit card interest because I didn't learn how to control my money.
0: Damn.
1: So my money makeover came about because I just one day went, this is ridiculous. I'm a really well-educated woman. I can't even control my own money. And I came up with this system. I came back from my honeymoon and we had $10 sitting in our account, and that was when I drew the line.
0: I had a great time.
1: And, you know, and we didn't have a lavish wedding or honeymoon or anything, so it wasn't like that was where it went. But I went, I've got to find out where we're spending our money. And so that was the start of what I do in my money makeover. Cool. Is I set up exactly, I found out where we were spending our money, and I'd say, you know, I said to my new husband, right, this is all we've got to spend until you and I get paid in a week's time. And we created these systems for us. And then again, when my kids were young teenagers, now I've got three boys, and at the end of the month, I was on good money, but at the end of the month, we had nothing left. And so that's where I created the rest of the system that I do. So this has all been things that I've put in place for me and my family.
0: That's fascinating, because I guess I correlate interestingly, around my 20s, I was an army officer. And as a junior officer, one of the tasks you got every fortnight was I was the pay officer. So I'd sit there and I'd be counting out everyone's pay. They'd then sign for it, salute, pay correct, sir, and march off. And they would then have their cash in hand. And I would pay myself and away we go. And you are describing very much what the situation was, certainly in the 80s for me. And I was saying to my soldiers at the time, because most of them couldn't manage money, I don't even want to go into that for a long, bunch of reasons, but I would simply say, look, try and save just 10% because they'd go and spend it anyway. But it still comes back to what we've talked about already in a number of shows, planning. It's about writing it down on paper. And when I first got married, my wife didn't do much of that. She had a great wardrobe, a lot of shoes, just like you, actually.
1: I used to call them my tools of trade.
0: Well, the funny thing is, you're saying all these things. I'm going, oh, Mary did that, and Mary did that, and Mary did that. Well, it's like, you guys must have known each other, down the road from each other. When I started dating my wife, she didn't have a bean in the bank, but she had a great wardrobe. And that's
1: cool. Yeah, my husband was very frustrated when I met him because he had no debt. He, God, I had a good shoe wardrobe and clothes wardrobe.
0: But Mary didn't mind my debt. I had a mortgage, so I'd bought an apartment before I'd met her. So that worked out well. But look, we're going to get into some of the meat and potatoes of your blog because I think you've got some really good concepts there. You're here on Dollars and Making Sense, a weekly show about finance, money and investing. 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Hi, and welcome back to Dollars and Making Sense, a weekly show about finance, money and investing. I'm your host, Ray Travis, and I'm really pleased to have at the microphone today, Jen Richardson. You can find Jen on the internet at jenrichardson.co. It's a lot of really good stuff on that website, ladies and gentlemen. You know Dollars and Making Sense is all about financial education. That's one of the reasons I've got Jen on the show, because that's what she is all about. She runs a business, obviously, as do I, but part of what we do, I think, is our bit to give back to communities to provide education to help people make better of what they do with their money. And today is no different. We are talking about managing money when the cost of living keeps climbing. I'm looking at a blog at my screen here, by the way, and we'll put a link to this blog on my website. And I guess, Jen, you'll do the same when you get these recordings. And again, we talked about the overwhelm, and this was also something we talked about in the show that we talked about debt. But one of the things that really caught my eye, and I like this because it's a pivot point, if people are unsure or flying blind in this current situation, what is the first number they need to find out about and be honest about? What is that?
1: The first thing they need to find out is what they actually spend. You know, people will use the overwhelm, and cost of living is ridiculous, don't get me wrong, but you need to know where your money is going, where you're spending it, because if you don't make decisions based on information, then you're not making a genuine decision. You're taking a gut reflex action. And so many people will say to me when I'm talking to them about putting plans in place to get rid of debt, like we talked about in an earlier podcast, starting to build financial wealth, because that's the ultimate aim of what we all want our listeners and our viewers to do, and the people doing my course. That's what I want them to do, because I want them to have a life that they want, not just the life that they can afford. But part of doing that is finding out where you can make changes, and you can't find out where you can make changes without looking. And so a lot of people will say to me, can't do it, cost of living's ridiculous. Well, there's lots of ways, you know, look at your general stuff like your, you know, your electricity bills, your telephone bills and all of those to see if you can get better deals, because every provider has what I call a loyalty tax. You know,
0: I agree. Yes.
1: So, you know, your car insurance comes around, and if you just automatically renew it and don't review and see if you can get a better deal, you're handing that provider your wealth. So when you start to think about it like that, that, hey, I'm just giving you my wealth, go have fun with it, instead of me having fun with it, you'll take a very different approach.
0: Oh, I couldn't agree more, Jen. That's a good way of a loyalty tax, you bet.
1: Yeah. The other thing, of course, is, you know, I always say to everybody inside my course is never buy non-perishables at full price. So when I do my grocery shopping, I do it online, because when you're online, you can see what's going into your cart. You can see what the dollars are looking like. You're also not caught by the marketing tactics of supermarkets, and supermarkets are the masters at it. You know, when you come through the entry point, you're at the fruit and veggies, so it's nice and bright. There's good smells. It puts you in a happy mood. And, of course, when you're in a happy mood, you go and spend more. You know, breads and milks and things are at the back, so you've got to, they force you to walk through the aisles. When you do online shopping, you don't have that. And I'm talking grocery shopping here. We'll get quickly to the other stuff. But the first thing I do is I go in, and in my app I shop the half price specials. And so I go and I grab, you know, the toilet paper, the tissues, the washing powder, the, you know, whatever's on special. I do that, then I buy the perishables that I have to buy. So, you know, the fruit and veggies, the milk, the cheese, the bread, whatever it is that I need. Whatever is left that I've allocated is where I can now go and buy those things that the supermarket want me to buy, which is the chocolate biscuits, the things that are nice to have, but they're not part of it. And so when people tell me they're, you know, you can't get ahead with the cost of living as it is, absolutely you can. There's a strategy. You've just got to apply that strategy, which is what I just said.
0: Isn't that fascinating? I guess I do it in a subconscious way, because my wife and I, and I guess you and I both have the fact that we've got adult children living in our house, we don't buy for two, we buy for five. And so when you're buying for five, we buy in bulk. And so we go to bulk providors. I'm not going to name those particular companies, but they're not the duopoly of, I'm going to say these names, Coles and Woolies. Mm-hmm. There are other players out there. And so we will go to a number of these, because we're not buying for 1 week. We buy for 3 months at a go. And it's amazing when you are buying at that scale, all of a sudden things like laundry detergent, paper towels, toilet paper, all of a sudden become a reasonable price online. I buy coffee beans online because I'm a snob, and I know what I like, and I don't like paying $90 a kilo at certain places. If I buy online, I can buy for a third of that, and it's delivered to my doorstep. So, you know, there are ways and means of getting around a lot of these things.
1: Can I make one point there, Ray?
0: Yeah, please.
1: Just because you're buying in bulk doesn't always mean it's cheaper. So I'm going to say here that I'm a nerd, and I went and put together a list of what I could buy it at Woolies, what I could buy it at Coles, and what I could buy it at those bulk places.
0: Yep.
1: They have you in. Some products are cheaper, some are not. So, again, there's still a tactic behind it. So, you know, the shampoo, for example, that I use, when I buy it at the major supermarkets on half price, because that's the only time I buy it, it's the exact same price as it was at the bulk one.
0: Yeah. But again, I think legislation has come a long way. So when it comes to cost of living and being able to get a decent barometer, that the Competition Commission has now mandated that they've got to put a price per litre or a price per kilo. And so they've outlawed these predatory pricing where they charge per item rather than on a weight. And it's still, some will still do it, which is annoying. They're not allowed to. It's against the consumer law to do so. But there are ways and means. And again, I can remember when I first started living with my wife, she never bothered looking at grocery prices. I looked at it like a hawk because when we were talking about debt previously, and it's what you grow up with, I mean, you know, you lived in a quiet household. I lived in an incredibly raucous household. There were fights all the time, and it was fights about money. Why? Because there was none. We didn't have money. Yeah, there was no money in the house, and there were fights all the time about who got the chocolate biscuit or who got this or who got, and it was all down to economics. And so, you know, I learned to budget very early on and have kept that process. I mean, you know, I make more money these days, there's no doubt, but I still keep an eye. It's just, I think it's part of the muscle memory, don't you find?
1: Yeah. So I'll say two things there. Firstly, when you go, well, the thing that I find, and, you know, I'm like you, I budget, you know, I don't budget, but I've worked out what my costs are, but I shop on, you know, a budget as such. But the other day when I was at the supermarket, you know, we buy soft drinks because everybody in our family packs their lunch and they take a can of soft drink. Now, I automatically went to pick up the box of 24 cans that was on 40% special because you would think special, it's cheaper. And I read the label and the 30 box, even though it wasn't on special, was still cheaper than the 24 box.
0: Isn't that amazing?
1: That's where supermarkets get it because everybody goes, oh, 40% off, it's much cheaper, and grabs it. It's not always cheaper just because it's on special. And the same thing was, I forget what the other thing I was looking at the other day that was on special, and the bigger lot to buy was still cheaper even though the smaller package. And I've forgotten what the second thing that you were talking about.
0: That's okay.
1: You know, that's my old age memory.
0: Sure. So in your blog, you talk about every dollar has a job before it lands. Can you explain what you mean by that? I like the terminology, but I'd like to delve a little bit deep into that.
1: Yeah, so that's the strategy behind dollars that we talk about that, you know, takes the emotion out of it. So every dollar when it comes in is either there to pay a bill, day-to-day living, putting aside for the nice things in life or the Christmas presents, birthday presents, the emergency fund, and I always say have a short-term goal and a long-term goal. So a short-term goal is less than 12 months, long-term goals over 12 months. So when that dollar comes into your bank account, you need to allocate it to one of those so that you've got the procedures and the systems in place to manage the money. Because if you don't manage it, it gets spent. And that's what I was saying earlier, the tap and go.
0: That's the part. Spending's not a problem.
1: Yeah, and then all of a sudden, you know, the car rego comes in and people haven't got the $1,000 sitting aside that they need to. So ultimately for me...
0: I just want to quickly jump in there. Do you find, though, that with the tap and go scenarios that we're in, particularly after COVID now, that cash has just about disappeared off the face of the planet... When we were dealing in hard currency, was budgeting and spending a lot easier, or is it harder now because of this pay and wave and you just don't see it?
1: It's definitely harder to budget now because when you hand over cash, it has a pain point in your brain. I'm very big on the philosophy around money and dealing with money. Mm-hmm. And so if you walk out and you've got to hand out $200 for something, you have that pain point in your brain where you tap, it doesn't have anything because you're not doing that exchange.
0: Yeah.
1: So our brains take a lot longer to catch up on technology and the world. And it does, but I also find, and this is quite, I don't know, I'm going to go out there and say it. People may or may not agree. If you've got cash in your wallet, you will spend it. Human nature. You go shopping, you can't come home with that money in your wallet. Okay. It's one of those things. So, you know, if you've given your money all its accounts and it's all set up, and of course the only two accounts that will have a card should be your everyday living one, because that's the one you're going to do your grocery shopping, that's the one you're buying your coffee on the way to work, and then your luxury one, because you want to be able to go shopping and go, I want that dress. So you need to code those very carefully in your you know, on your card or whatever it is that you're using, so that you know which account you're using.
0: So are you suggesting then that we're probably hard-coded? We couldn't walk into a Las Vegas casino and walk out without spending our money. Is that what you're suggesting?
1: Absolutely.
0: We're just hard-coded. Oh, okay.
1: Absolutely. You are, as humans, we are hard-coded to spend what we have or do what we have. And it comes down to, you think, you know, the research that I've done on it is very much tied into feast or famine that our brain works
0: in. Okay, fair enough.
1: So, you know, the food's there, we go and eat because we don't know whether next week's going to be there. And so we have that issue, and I'm not talking food here. When we've got the money, we think, oh, we'll go and spend it, we'll go and spend it. Or I've had a crappy week, I want to feel better, I'll go and spend.
0: So again, it comes back to the psychology. Look, we're just about to wrap up. You know, we're talking about a system that can reduce pressure even if wages aren't rising. And again, I love your concepts here, and I'm going to draw people to your blog. What's one simple change listeners can make between now and their next payday that would help in this struggle with cost of living, do you think?
1: So the one thing that they could do, well, there's actually two that they need to do. One is to find out where they're spending so that mm-hmm. they can, you know, knowledge is power. Find out yep. where you're spending, put a plan in place. The second one is to go and open separate bank accounts. Give your money buckets to sit in so that it has, it's very pigeonholed. And I always say, I use the argument, you know, if you want to go and buy a new car, so you've just got your license and think back to the day you wanted your freedom to go and do what you wanted, you would have a savings account for the new car that you wanted. And, you know, you knew that that was going to give you the freedom. You didn't have to go and ask mum or dad, could you borrow the car? You are very siloed into the process and the goal that you want to do. And so you set up those separate bank accounts. You know you can't touch that money because it's the Christmas birthdays, you know, the dresses and things, or you know you can't touch that money because it's sitting there to pay bills. But if you don't know what you've got to put aside for those things, you can't make any decisions.
0: Okay, we're out of time. Jen Richardson, always a pleasure to have you on the show. I'm going to have you back. It's always so much fun talking to you about debt, money, and making accountant jokes as well, I guess.
1: I was going to say, I'm talking to an accountant's never been that term. So much fun.
0: Jen Richardson, thanks for being on Dollars and Making Sense.
1: Thanks for having me.

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1: Hello, I'm Laura Devoy. Federal Liberal MP Julian Lisa is urging the federal government to send a clear message to institutions on anti-Semitism. Mr. Lisa has introduced a bill today to require universities to prevent, combat and respond to anti-Semitism. It includes the establishment of a consistent national definition of anti-Semitism across universities. The government says it has adopted the IHRA definition. Mr. Lisa says universities must be held accountable for protecting Jewish students and staff.
2: If I were the universities, I'd be terrified by the anti-Semitic attitudes that we've seen take root on their campuses. Anti-Semitism is a national problem with profound national security consequences for this country. This bill is a circuit breaker. It's not a complete solution, but it's a start. It's not a bill about a foreign conflict thousands of kilometres away. It's about fixing a problem that affects Australians in Australia.
1: There are health concerns for more than 100 residents of an Aboriginal-owned accommodation facility in Darwin facing relocation after the complex closed its doors yesterday. Harrison Peterson reports for NIRS News.
3: The YISA facility in Darwin offered dialysis patients, homeless Territorians and families fleeing violence a place to stay. Now that it's closing, the Northern Territory government is transferring YISA's residents to the remote town of Batchelor. The moves raise concerns over how the residents will get healthcare and other essential services in the town. Advocates in the federal government had urged the Northern Territory government to keep YISA running.
1: The CEO of South Australia's National Trust has resigned amid a parliamentary inquiry. Nicolette Delernier was appointed to the trust last year but has recently been on sick leave. She was due to front an inquiry examining the suspension of the trust's Munta branch this morning. UK Prime Minister Andy Burnham has confirmed Russia interfered in the Brexit referendum. Britons went to the polls in 2016 to decide whether to leave the European Union. The majority voted to leave. Speaking on the Rest is Politics podcast, Mr. Burnham said after moving into Downing Street in July, he asked whether there was interference. He says it's important for not only voters in the UK to be aware, but for those in other countries too.
4: And I've had the clear answer that yes, there was. And then these things are important now to put clearly on the record. And I believe help voters in Germany and France understand that some of this politics is instigated via our enemies, namely Russia.
1: There are calls for the federal government to block the live stream of an execution in the United States. Nadal Malik Hassan will face a firing squad in December, 17 years after a shooting at a military base which killed 13 people. The Greens are calling on the federal government to take action to ensure the execution is not broadcast or accessible in Australia. Speaking to the ABC, Assistant Treasurer Daniel Molino would not reveal the government's stance.
5: So I don't want to comment on the domestic politics of any other country when it comes to matters like this. But what I would say, again, in terms of the specifics of whether or not this should be shown on social media, that we've been leaning in more generally on protections in that place.
1: Turning to sport, the Cairns Taipans are up to fourth on the NBL ladder after a 10-point win over the Illawarra Hawks. Jack McVeigh starred with 32 points. And the Adelaide 36ers have defeated the Sydney Kings 84-78. Bryce Cotton and Kendrick Davis were both issued with unsportsmanlike fouls late in the game.
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8: Hello, and I've got a special guest in the studio today, and it's Natalie Sherry from the Noosa Cruise and Travel here in, well, you're in Gympie Terrace most times, but you've also got an outlet in Kurroi. Yes, Natalie.
9: Called Hello World Travel Korai. Hello, Sabella.
8: Hello, nice to have you here again.
9: Thank you for having me.
8: Yeah, it's always a pleasure and so exciting, I have to say, really, because we are getting to promote your expo, which is coming up in where?
9: Yes, on Wednesday, the 21st of October at Noosa Springs from 9 a.m. to 1 p.m., we have the Sunshine Coast Travel Expo, which we're holding the Noosa arm at Noosa Springs. And it's a free event for everyone to come along and learn everything about travel with all the specialists, suppliers, cruise lines, airlines, insurances, river cruises, tour companies, tourism officers. They're going to be there, at least 20 exhibitors.
8: Mm. Actually, I can't wait to go there because it's everything with going on holiday has changed, I find. It's even booking, you know, for a long time, we've been booking our own things online, flights, hotels. It was sort of like an adventure in itself, but it's not really an adventure anymore.
9: No,
8: it's often a shortfall.
9: It's quite tedious, can be dangerous, can be financially disappointing for you, and the product could be disappointing for you as well. So if I can educate anyone about being a travel agent, having done it for 30 years now in Noosa, I would say you don't need to do it yourself. They pay us, you don't pay us. And the companies themselves don't really want you to contact them directly. Yes, they're saying contact them, but that's only because they want the business. Whether it's through a travel agent or them directly, it doesn't matter. They don't have enough staff to look after everybody and they're not there for customer service. They are there to make a booking, but they're not going to give you anything else. And they're also not going to compare for you. So if really, I mean, anyone that I know, my parents included, etc., I wouldn't want them to do it themselves. They should come and speak to an expert, a travel agent, whoever it might be, and talk to them about the comparisons to what they're spending their money on. So if you're spending money on something, you want to know it's the right product, the right price, and you're giving the money to the right company. So certainly if you're not dealing directly with someone, there's a chance for fraud, a lot of chances for fraud. There's so many online travel agents or tour companies, etc., that really are going to take your money and disappear. So that can happen. Having been a travel agent for 30 years and having my own agency for
8: Yeah, congratulations. 20 years. That's amazing. Yeah. What an achievement, Natalie, really.
9: Yes.
8: And you're a young woman and you've done all this already. I'm blown away, really. Congratulations.
9: Thank you. It's a big year. It's 30 years in travel, 20 years of Noosa Cruise and Travel, and I turned 50. So,
8: wow.
9: Yeah, thank you.
8: Well done, really. I can say well done.
9: But I chose the right career because I've traveled the world and got to see and do a lot of things. So I'm here to share my experiences, my product knowledge, and same with my team, and so too are many travel agents in town. But we're here to give you the best experience for your money and to spend the money on the right product.
8: And you're here. That's the thing. You can actually go face to face.
9: And not going anywhere.
8: No.
9: And your money is safe. That's probably one of the most important things. And also, I mean, the world has been very turbulent. So, and I think now's a good time to be having a travel expo because everybody has been waiting unsure about what to do. So
8: that's
9: now
8: right. That's
9: is too, the time too. To get some confidence again, see what there is out there to spend your money on and to get away, have a break, be relaxed or have an adventure. Come and talk to the experts and book with us and or a travel agent and get the best money and the best product for your money.
8: Yeah, and I think it also has changed a little bit the way we travel. A lot of people, that's my observation, so see if that's correct, but a lot of people like to travel and do tours. They pick a country or two or three even and say, I want to tour around in that country. Very difficult, I find, because you don't know what are the ways of traveling through the country, even if I have flights and I want to go from A to B and then to C, to coordinate that, and where do I stop and where do I be overnight? And I don't want to waste the whole day on the ground for just hanging around at the airport. These are the things I think, for me personally, are very important to go to a travel agent.
9: Yes, well, we can help you coordinate your own independent arrangements, or we can book a tour for you, or we could book a cruise. But I don't know, the older I get, I don't want to I want to have it things pre-arranged. You're going to spend the same amount of money on the ground anyway, and as you said, you're going to lose time in travel agencies.
8: You want them pre-arranged,
9: yeah. Queuing for things when you're somewhere else, trying to figure things out. I want to spend my days enjoying myself, relaxing, and or enjoying the thing that I've paid for, the hotel or the, you know, the day tour, or if I want to be enjoying it, not looking at my phone or not speaking to people about the next thing to do. So certainly, yeah, pre-booking as much as possible is definitely recommendable, or booking on a group tour. Or for me, I do love cruising because it's just, you get on board.
8: Yeah,
9: you
8: remember
9: unpack
8: that
9: once.
8: You said that.
9: Yeah, I always have. I always have. Unpack once, easiest way to see the world, tick off as many places as possible, get to know what you like, be fed while you're doing it, and your room cleaned. For me, it's a real
8: wonderful
9: break. It's a real holiday.
8: That's really. And you have postcards, pictures changing all the time because you're cruising around.
9: Yeah.
8: You just told me. You saw polar bears.
9: Yes. As I said, it's a big year, so I did spoil myself and go to the Arctic, and I saw polar bears. So bucket list trip, well worth it,
8: yeah.
9: Probably the best trip of my life.
8: Wow.
9: And it superseded Antarctica and Africa.
8: They don't have polar bears, that's why.
9: That's right. It was an amazing experience. Like, I just can't.
8: Why is that?
9: They're so rare. So we only saw 6 in 16 days. But those moments and the seeing it in the on the ice in their natural habitat was just amazing, incredible. It's like an adventure and a safari going to look for a polar bear.
8: Yeah.
9: On a cruise ship.
8: How far away were they when you?
9: Well, we were on a Zodiac once and they were just on the beach. We were literally down below my balcony of my own room. So incredible.
8: Wow, that's amazing.
9: Yeah, and you can see them sniffing in the air looking for people because they can smell you. Even though they might be 100, 200 kilometre away, they can smell the people on the boat.
8: Oh, really?
9: So it's very dangerous. That's why you want to be on a boat, really. So, that's why you need to talk to someone like me that's been there that can tell you the different ways to see it. So I went on an icebreaker on a cruise line called Ponon, and they're the only icebreaker in the world that does that as a holiday. And you break through the ice and go, we actually went to 90 degrees north. So that in itself was amazing, to the top of the world, and exciting and exhilarating. But so I cut through the ice, went to see polar bears on through the ice. But other cruise lines will go around the ice, or you can stay and see it on the land.
8: So there is still ice. It's not all melted. Like
9: yes. No, there's lots of ice.
8: And it was summer. So did you have...
9: Summer, yeah. But it's not cold. Like, people say to me, I don't want to go because it's too cold. Absolutely not. That's not the case. You're just wearing a big jacket, some ski pants. And, yes, there will be days where there might be wind or rain, but you're fully equipped for it.
8: What about the lights?
9: I didn't see the Northern Lights this trip, but you certainly can at different times of the
8: year. They're long days, aren't they?
9: Yep, it doesn't get dark.
8: No.
9: So it was so mesmerizing. There was times at 1 and 2 in the morning we just didn't want to sleep because it was so beautiful. Mm. So very amazing trip. And I don't know, if everyone can save their money into one amazing trip like such as Antarctica, Arctic or Africa once in their lifetime, it's well worth it.
8: And that's worth it, going on a cruise ship, I reckon. Yeah.
9: Safe. For me, I'm, you know, still petrified to put my feet in the water sometimes. I'm not. I've lived in Noosa my whole life and I do swim. But like, so safety on a boat looking down at the polar bear was the way where I wanted to be. Yeah.
8: Fabulous.
9: Yes.
8: Really. And where else? So you've got other products there at the expo.
9: Yeah. So, I mean, you can come and see the cruise lines that are featuring, that are going to the Arctic. You also have cruise lines going to Antarctic, or just through the fjords of Norway, anything around Australia, or the Kimberley. If you haven't done the Kimberley, that is a bucket list trip as well. Amazing. So there's a couple of cruise lines that are going to be there representing traveling to the Kimberley. We have Africa Safari companies. We have Grand Pacific Tours. So if you want to go to New Zealand and get around by coach, they'll take you there. On the go tours, which do moderately priced tours around the world. We have different cruise lines. So we have from cheaper ones, bigger ones, smaller ones, river cruising, icebreakers, lots of river cruising. So lots of different types and different price brackets is probably important to say as well.
8: Yeah.
9: We have all different price brackets at our expo. So come along and learn about different products, get the expo-only deals. and the exclusive deals for on the day, 10 a.m. to 1 p.m. is a free travel expo. So all the experts in travel, the world of travel is coming to Noosa, essentially. We've got the South American tourist office coming. So if you are thinking about going to South America, it's such a big place. There's so many different ways to see and do it. And it's a minefield. So you can talk to the South American tourist office. And we have the tour companies that can tour you around, or you can book hotels or tours with as well. So to all different continents and countries. Hello, I'm Natalie Cherry, owner of Noosa Cruise and Travel and Hello World Travel Koroi. 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
8: So what about the flying in different areas? You've been to the Northern Hemisphere, so how was that to get there?
9: Oh, I mean, I just stopped over in Dubai. I had a fabulous time. So you can still definitely fly via the Middle East, but now's a good time to be booking as well, because we're expecting all the early birds to Europe to come out. So they're due in the next week or two when our expo is on. And it's actually what we call cruise month. So all the cruise lines are having specials this month, plus you've got our expo specials, plus you've got the airlines early birds coming out. So a really good time to be booking travel.
8: To have a look, yeah. So what for, and you were telling me about there'll also be insurer there. What for do I actually need insurance, hey?
9: Well, in travel insurance is super important. I don't recommend anyone travels without it. And it's getting more and more expensive. All the things in the world that are going on, the prices of insurance has increased. So that's just a given. Like everything in this world is going up, so is travel insurance. So we have Covermore coming along, and they're going to have specials on that day. So if you are doing a trip, say it's already booked, or you're planning a trip and you're worried about your insurance, you probably should come along and talk to Covermore and get the right price for your insurance and the best insurance. So, yeah, we absolutely need insurance for travel, particularly these days with what's going on in the world.
8: So I have insurance, travel insurance with my credit card, for example. But then I wanted to use it and they said, oh, no, you've got only a one-way ticket. Because I personally, when I go further away, I book the first trip. And then when I know how long I stay, I book the second one. And then they said, well, yeah, sorry, you can't use that.
9: No, there's a lot of grey areas. There's too many credit cards to be able to talk through those. But we've certainly seen people have terrible situations that might have turned 80 on their trip and they're not covered and they've had an accident the day after their 80th birthday.
8: You're kidding.
9: $30,000 fees, stuff like that. So awful, awful, awful things that have happened with credit cards. Mm-hmm. But, in fact, I haven't even looked into it because we don't sell it.
8: We don't recommend it.
9: But just like the credit card fees have gone from businesses, so has a lot of the insurance from credit cards. So you never assume, because they've changed all of that as from just the other day. So credit card insurance you may no longer have. So you really need to look into that. And it does change depending on your age, depending on what you've purchased. If you're using points, for instance, you sometimes are not covered. So, a lot of grey areas. I wouldn't recommend it. But also, if you are going to use it, you need to really, really look into it, tick all your boxes. But that's why coming to the Travel Expo, you'll be able to talk to Covermore, who can tell you the things that I don't know. Yeah. They'll also have some really good prices. So to cut that price, that expense, because insurance can be expensive, to cut that down, come along to the expo and get the expo deal.
8: And then also I was just to briefly go into that, I was told there is a lot of scamming going on, right, with if I book myself on the internet.
9: Like I said, we have seen some terrible, terrible things happen, and we've had to fix problems. We've had people pay twice, someone online that's taken their money and have to come and buy it again from us. So just alleviate that problem for yourself. Just come to us, because we're not going anywhere. You're not paying extra to come to a specialist such as a travel agent. The wholesalers pay us, the cruise lines pay us, the hotels pay us out of the price that you're paying. So why would you not have your own concierge, your own personal assistant, your own advisor by coming to a travel agent?
8: Yeah. So, and you can also, I can come with my bucket list. I can say, I really want to work with elephants. Can you organize something for me?
9: Yes, we love nothing more than to fill your bucket list trips.
8: That'd be lovely.
9: But we might be able to say to you, no, that's not the right time. How about you do this because there's an amazing special, or you were thinking about doing this, why don't you add on this? So certainly having someone there to brainstorm with about your trip that you think you want to make it the best trip ever is the way to go.
8: And I can come to the expo, that's in Wednesday the 21st?
9: Wednesday the 21st at Noosa Springs Golf and Spa Resort from 9 a.m. till 1 p.m. There is actually presentations. We've got a select amount of presentations every 20 minutes from different products such as, you know, Scenic Cruise Lines, Silver Sea, Ponant, Fiji Airways, UniWorld, Adventure World, Viking, for instance. So if you do want to sit in on a presentation, you will need to register and you will need to go
8: Viking.
9: To...
8: good.
9: Yes, Sunshine Coast, www.sunshinecoastcruiseandtravelexpo.com.au, and then register for the Noosa event. There is one the next day in Caloundra, but that's not held by ourselves. So Noosa is Wednesday the 21st, 9 to 1. Do register if you do want to sit in on a 20-minute presentation by one of those select products.
8: Well, thank you very much for coming in, Natalie. It's amazing.
9: I have one more thing to say. Please. If you attend, someone has a chance to win return flights to Fiji. It's our 20th birthday. We're giving away flights to Fiji.
8: Ooh, nice. And so you have to come to the expo.
9: You have to come along, free entry.
8: Yeah.
9: And please register if you're coming because we'd love to know the numbers, but certainly register if you want to attend an event. But free entry on Wednesday the 21st, 9 to 1 at Noosa Springs.
8: And how do I enter for winning the
9: just
8: to Fiji?
9: When you get there, there'll be an entry form.
8: Ah, very good. Okay, cool. Thank you very much.
9: Thanks, Sabella.
8: Thank you.
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0: So the Bathurst 1000 coming up at Mount Panorama. Tony Whitlock from Inside Supercars joins me on the show. And Tony, whilst it is an Australian iconic event, this year we think it could be one of the closest in the history of the sport. And that's not being the closest gap between first and second. We mean the closest between the capabilities of the teams and drivers across the field.
1: Indeed. Look, by my reckoning, there could be as many as 15 or more drivers who are capable, both full-time drivers and co-drivers, who are capable of going out and winning this race.
0: So, Tony, after Tail and Bend, how do you look at the Bathurst 1000?
1: Well, you've got to look at the fact that both those cars, the Chas Mostert and Fabian Coulthard, as well as Ryan Wood and Jackson Evans, are potentially, you know, winners of the 2026 Bathurst 1000. But then you've got to add people like Brody Kostecki and Todd Hazelwood. You've got to add people like Matt Payne. Duff Tander is no longer driving with Matt Payne. It's now Will Davison. But they're another one who are greatly capable, as well as the teammates, Kai Allen and Tim Slade. I mean, there are so many that are just red-hot favourites. And it amazes me that you look down the list, Cam Waters and Mark Winterbottom. Just so many people there capable of winning this race. It just amazes me. You've got, like, you know, Chas Mostert is a two-time winner of Bathurst already. Will Davison, he's a two-time winner of Bathurst already. There are so many hot prospects in this field. Now, the other aspect of it, of course, was the way in which at Tail and Bend, there was a last-minute change to the Chevrolets. Now, I happen to believe it was more than likely political interference, shall we say, when both 888 and Grove Racing both exerted pressure for the Camaros to be slowed down. And so there was a wing adjustment on the Friday night. You know, that just made a sort of a mockery, really, in many ways, of the parity, which was supposedly came out of last year, the wind tunnel testing. Oh, no, they're all the same. Well, hang on. No, they weren't. They've already had three adjustments this year already. So it's a very strange situation.
0: If we look at the teams and their lineups, we have Penrite Racing, the leading team in the sport at the moment, with Matt Payne, Will Davison. He's leading the championship. His teammate, Kai Allen, is third in the championship. A great second season for Kai Allen, who's pairing up with Tim Slade. They're plenty of experience in the co-drivers' seats with drivers who have had solid supercar careers.
1: There's no reason to believe that they won't retain that pit lane prominence that they have now. But then you go down, you know, next one's down, of course, is Brock Feeney and Will Brown are the next two cars in pit lane. And you know, there's every reason to believe that they'll retain that position. Brock, of course, is driving with Nick Burke. And again, another great driving pair.

0: pairings, highly experienced in both the supercars category and also in the enduro. So there's every reason to believe that they can have great success there on the mountain.
1: What about Tickford Racing?
0: Again, they're high up in the point score. You know, there's every reason to believe that they can actually have a really great Sunday at Bathurst. Then, unfortunately, Thomas Randall doesn't have a highly experienced man in Reuben Goodall. He's quite young, not a lot of experience in these cars, particularly in the Gen 3 era, but he's been racing in Super 2. He did have a wild card entry, I think, at Queensland Raceway. You know, he's still not highly experienced in these cars. So how likely are they to have a top result? I think they're going to be a solid one for in a top 10 result, but I don't think it's much further. Then you go down to the pairing of Jack LeBrock and Harry Jones in the first of the Matt Stone cars. I would think it'd be a top 10 contender as well. I'm pretty sure. In the other car, you've got Zach Bates joined with Aaron Seaton. Now, they didn't have a great Tail and Bend 500, but, you know, they're certainly capable of being in a top 10 result. You'd agree there?
1: Indeed. And it also just goes to show that how Zach in his first year, Seaton, who has had plenty of experience in other categories, have worked together as a team to find what is complementary in their driving styles. So that hopefully will pay off for them at Mount Panorama. Now, Premier Racing, it's had a disappointing year. Jaden Ojeda has shown a lot of speed. Declan Fraser hasn't been able to show the promise that he has shown in the lower divisions. But they team up with David Russell with Ojo E, and also Nash Morris, a youngster again, up with Declan Fraser. And Russell, his experience, he brings a car home, is generally what David Russell does. For Nash Morris, he's another fast young gun looking to make that next step.
0: Indeed so. And I believe that his father has recently sort of suggested that it's just a great case of Nash being in the right place to get a supercar drive in the main game. So, yeah, that's a good chance for the future.
1: Tony, you mentioned that there's 15 possible combinations that in your mind can win, but do you have three standouts that you expect to see on the podium on Sunday evening?
0: Well, look, I think because Matt Payne's won it once, and Will Davison's won it already twice before, I think that they're the most likely one for the top step. But I also believe very much that Chas Mostert and Fabian Coulthard have the credentials to be there as well. So I wouldn't be surprised to see them on the podium. And I suppose the third one could well be, because we all know that 888 don't stay down for very long. So that combination of Nick Percat and Brock Feeney are a likely one as well. And Nick, of course, won it about 11, 12 years ago, something like that. So he knows what it was like to win Bathurst at a very young age when he did it. He was picked out of the blue to join with Garth Tander, was it?
1: It was at Walkinshaw.
0: Yeah. Those will be the three that I think are the standouts from them. Do you have thoughts on this subject as well?
1: No, I think it's too close to call, and I imagine that we will say at the end of the race that the people who are on the podium deserve to be there. So, Tony, it's a pleasure to catch up with you again here on Inside Motorsport. If you want to hear more of supercars in depth, you can join you on Inside Supercars on sportradio.com.au or Spotify, iTunes, or anywhere where you get your podcasts. Thanks very much for being with us here on Inside Motorsport.
0: Thanks, Craig, for asking for my opinion on the way in which this race is going to form out. I'm looking forward to it, and I'm sure you will be as well. Thank you, Craig.
1: Well, we'll see how the Bathurst 1000 pans out this weekend and speak to Tony about his thoughts on the race. That's all we have time for on this edition of Inside Motorsport. Until next time.

0: 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Keep smiling and bye for now.
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1: Hello, I'm Lewis Donaldson. Opposition leader Angus Taylor says the government should scrap the ban on credit card surcharges. Treasurer Jim Chalmers announced on Friday the Australian Tax Office will delay the ban on credit card payments until June next year. It follows criticism from small businesses. Mr. Taylor says rather than delaying the change, it should be scrapped entirely.
2: What we really need is this government to quit the hypocrisy, to scrap the ban on credit cards for small businesses by the ATO, not delay it. A delay doesn't cut it. Scrap it. And then we know you're serious about actually having a real discussion about this. That's what they need to do.
1: Independent Senator Jackie Lambie is accusing the government of financial coercion over a fight in court to access Freedom of Information documents. Former Senator Rex Patrick may have to pay $150,000 to cover the government's legal costs if he loses a fight to access requested FOI documents on the AUKUS agreement. Senator Lambie says that would set a dangerous precedent and has called for greater government transparency.
3: Not only are you trying to intimidate Australians through the courts because they're coming for documents, because you have no transparency, it is just disgusting.
1: Ground and aerial searches are being conducted today as police in Tasmania continue the search for a 47-year-old man. Acting Inspector Martin Parker says the man, known as Craig, was last seen late last month in Smithton in the state's northwest. He says Craig was last seen wearing a yellow and navy high-vis long-sleeve shirt, dark pants and dark shoes, and concerns continue to be held for his welfare. Researchers say understanding the differences between high and low income countries is key to reducing dementia rates. Laura Devoy reports.
4: A study led by UNSW Sydney's Centre for Healthy Brain Ageing looked at data from more than 38,400 people from 18 countries and territories. 3,001 participants developed dementia. Incidence was substantially higher in low and middle income countries compared to high income countries. Researchers say low and middle income countries are experiencing rapid population ageing while often having the fewest resources for prevention, diagnosis and care. They say there's an urgent need to strengthen dementia risk reduction and healthcare capability globally.
1: 12 emergency services volunteers have been honoured at a memorial service in New South Wales. The names of two Marine Rescue New South Wales volunteers who lost their lives while responding to an emergency on the North Coast earlier this year have been added to a memorial. 10 Rural Fire Service volunteers were also honoured at the service in Sydney today. Another flash flood has hit Nepal. Villagers were yesterday urged to move to higher ground after water swept away several houses and bridges and also affected a hydropower project in central Nepal. It's believed a dry landslide blocked a river which led to downstream flooding. There were no immediate reports of casualties. And Pope Leo has revealed he'll undergo surgery this week after a small growth was detected on his lung. The Vatican says the 71-year-old pontiff is expected to recover quickly. Turning to sport, the Newcastle Knights have extended the contract of head coach Justin Holbrook. Holbrook took the NRL club to the grand final in his first season in the job. He will remain at the club until at least the end of 2030. And in tennis, Alex de Minaur is through to the round of 16 at the Shanghai Masters after a straight sets win. The ninth seed will face 26th seed Karen Khachanov tomorrow.
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6 minutes past 12. Good afternoon. I'm Al Hensley, inviting you to stay with me until 2 o'clock for new releases and classic sides in blues and R&B on Blue Monday.

Welcome to the program to Open Blue Monday this afternoon. We heard from harmonica playing quartet, James Cotton, Junior Wells, Kerry Bell and Billy Branch, all big name Chicago blues stars. From their album Harp Attack that came out in 1990, they were doing a tune written by George Jackson that was a big hit originally on the R&B charts for ZZ Hill, Down Home Blues. Bringing the time to 14 past 12, it's 26.5 degrees going for a top of 28 in Noosa today and down to 18 overnight. Chance of a thunderstorm later today, late shower tomorrow and a possible shower Wednesday, but clearing on Thursday. However, more showers are expected Friday and the weekend. On the show today, quite a few birthdays to celebrate. Nappy Brown, blues singer, was born on this day, 1929. Also, Sugar Boy Crawford, New Orleans R&B artist, born on this day, 1934. Guitar Gabriel, born on this day, 1925. Also, Sam Moore from the soul duo Sam and Dave, born on this day, 1935. And our founding member of the Temptations, Melvin Franklin, born on this day, 1942. We'll hear from all these people in the first hour, starting off with the Temptations featuring Melvin Franklin, who was their bass singer. And this is from the Best of the Temptations, Volume 1, 1966 R&B hit, called Ain't Too Proud to Be.

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0: Some New Orleans R&B from 1954, the original version of Ico Ico when it was called Giacomo, and that was James Sugarboy Crawford and the Cane Cutters from a collection called the Cosimo Matassa Story. And Sugarboy Crawford was born on this day, 1934. Before that, we heard from Guitar Gabriel from Decatur, Georgia, whose real name was Robert Lewis Jones. He was born on this day in 1925. We heard him doing Miss You Like the Devil from the Music Maker Story. It was recorded back in 2009. And Sam and Dave preceded that on Stax Records out of Memphis, Tennessee, and off an album called All About Soul, their 1964 R&B hit, Wrap It Up, written by Isaac Hayes and David Porter. And Sam Moore, one half of the duo, was born on this day in 1935. And at the top of the set, The Temptations from 1966, and the tune written by Norman Whitfield for Tamla Motown Records, Ain't Too Proud to Beg, from the Best Of, Volume 1. And that featured Melvin Franklin among the vocalists, who was born on this day in 1942. 28 minutes past 12. Great to be with you here on Noosa FM. I'm Al Hensley, and I'll be right back with some Jump Blues. Stay tuned. This is Blue Monday.
1: 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A message from Queensland Transport.
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0: Coming up in this set, I've got the first of three Willie Dixon songs to be heard on the show today, and also a new version of a great one by Big Maybelle. But first, a tribute to Napoleon Culp Brown, better known as Nappy Brown, who was born on this day in 1929. He made a recording in 2007 when he was living on the West Coast called Long Time Coming. And from that, we'll take a couple of recordings. One, a tune that was later covered by Ray Charles, but first this Jump Blues called Keep On Pleasing You, Nappy Brown.

0: was "To You," Willie Dixon's song, performed there by Lester Butler on vocals and harmonica from the album of 1997, 13, featuring Lester Butler. Island Jewel preceded that with Big Maybelle's "Don't Leave Poor Me" from 2017 and her album Downhearted Blues. And ahead of that, we heard a couple of sides from Long Time Coming, a 2007 album by Nappy Brown, who was born on this day in 1929. He was doing The Right Time, a song later covered by Ray Charles, and his own composition, Keep On Pleasing You, at the top of the set. Bit of jump blues, 18 minutes to one, here on Noosa FM. I'm Al Hensley. This is Blue Monday, and I'll be right back after the break with a song. It was originally a regional R&B hit for New Orleans blues singer Alvin Shine Robinson.
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0: Coming up in this set, I've got a great new version of an old R&B hit for Johnny Ace, and also some piano blues. But first is Monster Mike Welch and Michael Ledbetter. Michael Ledbetter on vocals and Monster Mike Welch on guitar, from their album Right Place, Right Time, that came out in 2017. A tune written by Jerry Lieber and Mike Stoller that was covered by the Rolling Stones and Taj Mahal. And the original version came from New Orleans blues artist, guitarist, singer, Alvin Shine Robinson, back in 1964. Anyway, this is the latest version around of Down Home Girl.

0: Oh, yeah. The Louisiana Swamp Boogie Queen, Katie Webster, on the piano and vocals from 1991, and Two-Fisted Mama. It came from her deluxe edition album. Before that, the Holmes Brothers and their rendition of Johnny Ace's 1954 R&B hit, Pledging My Love. That came from 2010 and their album Feed My Soul. Chris O'Leary gave us a selection from his latest album, Blue Collar. Ahead of that, one called One Way Street with a decidedly New Orleans second line rhythm and horn section. And at the top of the set, Monster Mike Welch and Mike Ledbetter with the Jerry Lieber, Mike Stoller composition, Down Home Girl. From their album, Right Place, Right Time. Bringing the time to 2 minutes past one as we approach the coming into the second half of today's Blue Monday. I'm Al Hensley. Great to have your company on Noosa FM.
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0: Good news for Noosa motorists. The Dunella Bridge upgrade has hit another big milestone, with all retaining walls now complete and backfilling of the excavated road set to begin. Noosa Council is letting us all know the project remains on schedule. Crews now move to the next stage, relocating underground services while a new rust removal treatment starts this week to extend the life of the bridge. There's more details on Noosa Council's website. 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Got some British blues and some Aussie blues coming up in this set. We're going to start it off with a tune written by Big Joe Turner that he had a big hit with in 1953. And he assigned the rights to his wife, Lou Willie Turner. And this is a tune that comes from the album Sounds of Home by Damon Fowler, a 2014 version of TV Mama.

0: Save Me. That was Memphis soul singer Venice Thomas from her latest album, Window to My Soul. She's the youngest daughter of the legendary Rufus Thomas. And she's backed by some of the finest local artists, local musicians in Memphis on that album. Before that, the Blues Band from the UK and their album Ready they made back in 1980. They were doing Willie Dixon's I'm Ready and Gwyn Ashton ahead of that from Adelaide, Aussie-born, Welsh-born Aussie who works a lot in Europe and the UK. He was here on the Sunshine Coast last week and played a few knockout performances from his album Mojo Soul, a 2022 recording. We heard him doing his own country blues tune, Yesterday's Me, Cool Cool Water. And preceding that was Damon Fowler and the Big Joe Turner tune that he credited to his wife, Lou Willie Turner, TV Mama, from Damon's album Sounds of Home. Bringing the time now to 22 past one. This is Blue Monday. I'm Al Hensley. Great to be with you this afternoon on Noosa FM.
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0: Got a new version of tune by Big Bill Brunsey coming up in this set, as well as a great reading of a Sugar Pie DeSanto R&B hit originally from 1964. But first, yet another Willie Dixon song by West Coast blues band the Hollywood Blue Flames and their album Road to Rio. This is a 2006 recording of Let Me Love You.

0: Johnny Winter right there from 2011, and his album Roots, his version of Short Fat Fanny, which was a New Orleans R&B hit from 1957 by Larry Williams. And ahead of that, the tribute album to Big Bill Brunsey, Common Ground, from 2014 by Dave Alvin and Phil Alvin, with Dave on vocals and brother Phil on guitar. They were doing Big Bill's Blues. Preceding that was Jimmy Vivino and the Black Italians, featuring Catherine Russell on lead vocals, with Sugar Pie DeSanto's 1964 R&B hit, Soulful Dress. That came from their live album called 13, that came out in 2013. The Hollywood Blue Flames at the top of the set with Willie Dixon's Let Me Love You from Road to Rio, an album they put out in 2006. 18 minutes to 2. This is Blue Monday. I'm Al Hensley. Great to be with you here on Noosa FM as we head into the home stretch on today's show after the break. I'll be right back with some new release, Memphis Soul.
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0: Coming up in this home stretch set of today's Blue Monday, I've got some New Orleans funk in a version of a great old Bobby Womack tune. But first, Bobby Womack's granddaughters, the Womack sisters, from their 2026 self-titled debut album, one called You Went Away Too Long.

Delta blues man Michael Ironman Burks right there with Little Juke Joint from 2012 and his album Show of Strength. Before that, the Dirty Dozen Brass Band and Dr. John from New Orleans and their album Voodoo, a 1989 recording of Bobby Womack's It's All Over Now. And Bobby Womack's granddaughters, the Womack sisters, from their self-titled debut album of 2026. At the top of the set with You Went Away Too Long. It's a minute and a half to two. This has been Blue Monday. I'm Al Hensley. Been great having your company. Hope you can join me next week at the same time. I'll leave you today with a bit of Cajun music from South Louisiana. Rick McCann's up next after the 2 o'clock news. And this is Fur Filet and the Cow Island Hop. Till next time, this is Al Hensley. Happy trails.

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1: Hello, I'm Lewis Donaldson. Australian engineer Robert Pethar has left Baghdad today to reunite with his family after more than 5 years in detention. The federal government says it welcomes the Iraqi government's decision to allow Mr. Pethar to leave Iraq. He had been imprisoned for more than 4 years and was later subject to travel restrictions which required him to remain in the country. Mr. Pethar was arrested and sentenced to jail in 2021 after he travelled to Baghdad to assist in resolving a contractual dispute between his employer and the Central Bank of Iraq. Young people are raising the issues most important to them in federal parliament. Brock Anderson has more.
2: Young Australians are taking the opportunity to be heard during the upcoming federal sitting week. It is part of Youth Voice in Parliament Week, where politicians from across the party spectrum will respond to the issues raised by young people. The program has received 700 submissions about the biggest problems for Australians under 25. The main issues included education, cost of living, AI, housing, mental health and climate change. Nearly 100 senators and MPs from every state and territory are involved in the event, which runs from the 12th to the 16th of October this year.
1: The Australian Society of Ophthalmologists and the Australian Medical Association have backed calls for an independent authority to oversee the private health system. Independent MP Andrew Wilkie has introduced a motion to federal parliament today, noting while private hospitals perform more than two-thirds of planned surgeries in Australia, hundreds of thousands of people are downgrading their cover. In a joint statement, the ASO and AMA say the proposed private health system authority would sit in the health portfolio and act as the system's first independent referee. Former Liberal politician Bruce Baird has been farewelled at a service in Sydney today. Mr. Baird died suddenly on October the 2nd, aged 84. He has been remembered as a true parliamentarian who made extraordinary contributions to New South Wales and Australia. And in the Northern Territory, a new overpass has been named in honour of agriculture leader and regional and Aboriginal economic development advocate Luke Bowen. The Luke Bowen Bridge has been unveiled today. The NT government says it's a symbol of his dedication to strengthening the territory and creating opportunities for future generations. Mr. Bowen passed away in 2024 at the age of 60. UK Prime Minister Andy Burnham has confirmed Russia interfered in the Brexit referendum. Britons went to the polls in 2016 to decide whether to leave the EU. The majority voted to leave. Speaking on the Rest is Politics podcast, Mr. Burnham says after moving into Downing Street in July, he asked whether there was interference. He says it's important for not only voters in the UK to be aware, but for those in other countries too. Rain and storms are forecast for the nation's east tomorrow, while Tasmania is on track for further spring snowfall. The Bureau of Meteorology's Angus Hines has Tuesday's national forecast.
3: There's an active band of rain and thunderstorms which extends all the way from the centre of the country around Alice Springs out towards the east coast. That is likely to impact Sydney and Brisbane during Tuesday, as well as lots of places in between through this area. At the same time that that is going on, we've also got a powerful cold change across Tasmania, causing the temperatures to really plunge down there.
1: And to sport, green and gold will feature on a one-off special edition uniform to be worn by Australia in the 150th anniversary test against England at the MCG next March. The outfit has been unveiled today. A golden trim is featured on the collar, on the side seams of the shirt and pants, and the kit also features the anniversary test logo in gold on the sleeve.
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1: Good afternoon, everybody, and welcome to McCann Country here this afternoon on Noosa FM. I'm Rick, DJ Rick. I'll be here with you till 4 o'clock, 2 hours of some country music for you each Monday. Before we do, let's just see where the weather's up to. Probably already given it for, that was down south. Now, what we're going to happen around our area is 25.9 currently. Quite warm out there, is. I tell you, I sat in the car for a bit. I was a bit in early, and I can't believe how humid it is. So I guess we are after in the, I guess we are in line for a storm somewhere on the coast anyway. 82% humidity, which is extremely high humidity. So there, also the wind, there is a bit of a wind coming north northeasterly, 26 kilometres per hour, but it's quite a warm breeze. And there have been some 40 kilometre hour gusts in that as well. But the Gunjoin Coast official weather Bureau says that it's, what have we got here, a slight chance of a shower, okay, becoming less likely in the afternoon. So, I don't know, I just thought I heard somewhere, someone say there was a chance of a thunderstorm. I don't know where I heard that, but it was somewhere this morning, I was listening, I'm sure it was on the cards. But anyway, there's nothing on here about a storm coming, just a lot of heat. Let's get into some country music for you anyway, and start off with Alex Warren. He's got a track called Bloodline, and it's with, of course, that new up-and-coming country slash type, you know, he's like an alternative country. They the new ones out there, and they don't wear a lot of country gear either. They usually either wear a cap or nothing at all. You know, they wear clothes, but I mean, but they don't have any hat on. Remember the old days and Alan Jackson's and all them? Everyone had a hat, didn't they? Well, nowadays, they don't look any different to anyone else. Quite often in shorts. And one of them is Jelly Roll, who was actually in Brisbane earlier this year. He's a very, very popular man. And he duets with a lot of artists. And Alex Warren and Jelly Roll and Bloodline is the name of the song.

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3: It is, and you're with DJ Rick here this afternoon on Nusra FM, 2 to 4 with McCann Country. What do we have? Yes, we had Blake Shelton there, and the good old boys round here. That's a pretty cool song. Also, they start off with Alex Warren, and of course that new, one of the newer country artists, Jelly Roll, it was in there, of course, with their track called Bloodline. That's what it was. Yeah, it's quarter past two already. We're certainly getting, time goes quick. I feel like I've been here for, two songs and 15 minutes is gone. All right, let's get into some more, though. I've got Diana Corcoran for you. I've got a Dixie Chicks, Sandra Humphreys, Keith Urban, April Akins coming up there, Florida Georgia Line. And I think I've got one other. What we other got? Oh, and I'm definitely going to have a Morgan Wallen. We're going to have a Morgan Wallen and a Taylor Swift. All the Swifties out there, well, they call them Swifties. Yeah, they do. Yes, it's for you. All right, let's kick off. Diana Corcoran first, though. Count your blessings.

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3: It is, and you're with DJ Rick here this afternoon on Noosa FM, and the time is currently, what is it? It's 2:26, if you haven't got a clock on you. Yeah, almost 2:30, and the weather has still sitting on 26 degrees at the moment, quite warm, and 86% humidity, so it's quite muggy out there, isn't it? There's a breeze, though, but it's a bit of a warm one coming from the northeast at 28 kilometres per hour, but I guess it's not too bad if you're under a tree. But it's certainly warm out in the sun. Certainly warm in a car, I can tell you. All right, let's get in. We're going to also check out what the most played songs in the world. Some of the songs have been sitting at number one. One of them, of course, is Ella Langley. She's a lovely, lovely country music singer, and I love her songs. They're really cool. And she has dominated first place for the most played song in the world. Yeah, Ella Langley, and she's held that for about 10 weeks now. But there's a few new ones come in and out. Some have dropped right down to the bottom. But at number 10, too, as well, in the top 10, is still that Chris Stapleton song, which is a beautiful track, Tennessee Whiskey. Oh, man, that's a great song. I get asked for it all the time. People just love it, and it's used in a lot of weddings will use it, yeah, especially as part of their special day. All right, so anyway, as I said, I've got a Taylor Swift, and I'm definitely going to play the number one most played song in the world still today is Ella Langley, Choosing Texas, play that one for you. Taylor Swift's Breathe, I've got a Sandra Humphreys, a Dixie Chicks, April Aiken, I'll see if I can dig up one of those, and Flora Georgia Line, and a few more, and of course that Tennessee Whiskey. Let's kick off with Tennessee Whiskey. Here it is. Chris Stapleton, the number 10 in the most played songs in the world.

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0: Yeah, Cheese in Texas. That's the song. That's the most played song in the world for, I think, for about 10 weeks now. It has stayed in that position. Then we had Tennessee Whiskey before that as well, going back there with Chris Stapleton. Now, that's the most requested song in my world, in my job, where I get requests all the time, and probably in a country music world, Morgan Wallen, but Tennessee Whiskey would have to be the most, in the last couple of years, the most requested song. What we had before that, we had, yes, what did we have? I had Taylor Swift, Breathe, that's right, plus the Tennessee Whiskey, plus Choosing Texas. We also had before that Keith Urban, Parallel Lines, if anyone was wondering who that line was, but I didn't announce it. Then the lady before that was a track called Girl Talk. Well, that was Gina Jeffries. All right, for the people who don't, I'm sure they know Gina. And before that, we got we had Diana Corcoran and kicked that off with Counting Your Blessings. All right, now we've got a track coming up very shortly for you as well from Catherine Britt, and it's in duet featuring Elton John, and the track's called Where We Both Say Goodbye, I think it is. Yeah, that's the name of the track. That's coming up for you in just a moment after these messages.
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0: What a powerful song, hey. Something in the Water there, Kerry Underwood, here this afternoon on McCann Country. I'm DJ Rick with you till 4 o'clock today, and a mix of country music, as we do each Monday. All right, what else? We had Catherine Britt with Elton John. What a great duet that is, hey. Where we both say goodbye. Elton's still got a pretty powerful voice, hasn't he? You did well on that one. And there's back into those the most 50 top played songs in the world at the moment, as we were playing some before. One track that has been in there for quite a long time, it's dropped down right to the bottom now. It's almost out. It's 49 this week, and was Miles on it, Marshmallow and Kane Brown. A great track. I remember when it first came out. It was certainly a powerful song. It's been a long time out. It's not a new song. I think it came out about, oh, what would it be, 4 or 5 years ago? And we got Chicken Fried, the old Zac Brown. My goodness, that goes back a lot of years. It's in the chart now. It just jumped in this week at number 47. So it's always been a really good played song. It's got good words. Everyone seems to know it word for word. If you're playing it at a party, everyone seems to be able to sing along to it. What else we got? That's about it. Right at the bottom of the track of the chart, there's a Zac Top. He's a new upcoming artist. He's got I Never Lie with his fingers crossed. No, he hasn't, no. Then Lainey Wilson, there's another one, 4x4 by You. I'm going to play they're down the bottom of the charts. That's in the last five songs in the top most 50 played songs in the world. All right, so let's get into a couple before we head into the news. It's not very far away, about another 7 minutes. I'm going to play Miles on it. I certainly am. Straight after these couple of messages, and we'll definitely have the Marshmallow Kane Brown, and we'll see if we can fit in a Jason Aldean then before we get into the news.
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2: You certainly are. Look, in just a couple of minutes, we're going to be jumping into the news. We are, so I have to get a very, very short track, that's for sure. McAllister Kemp and a track called Stats is the name, a couple of minutes long, and then we're into the news.
3: Noosa Community is a place of deep blue waters, endless golden beaches and crisp clean air with stunning hinterland views. It's a place where the birds and wildlife come to live and share their beauty. It's a place where visitors join us each year, bringing smiles and goodwill, wishing they never had to leave. It's a place where some of the old ideas still matter. A place where there's always a volunteer with a warm supporting smile and a kind helping hand. It's a place where the locals do things and get things done. A place for family and friends. A place we love. A Noosa community. A Noosa FM community. A Noosa community is a place of deep blue waters, endless golden beaches and crisp clean air with stunning hinterland views. It's a place where the...

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2: Hello, I'm Lewis Donaldson. The Foreign Minister has welcomed the release of an Australian engineer from Iraq after 5 years of detention. Robert Pether has left Baghdad today to reunite with his family. He had been in prison for more than 4 years and was later subject to travel restrictions which required him to remain in the country. Foreign Minister Penny Wong welcomed the Iraqi government's decision to allow Mr. Pether to leave Iraq. Mr. Pether was arrested and sentenced to jail in 2021 after he travelled to Baghdad to assist in resolving a contractual dispute between his employer and the Central Bank of Iraq. More than 3,000 H5 bird flu vaccines have been delivered to priority wildlife species across the country. Agriculture Minister Julie Collins has given the update in Question Time today, noting some of the species which have been the focus of vaccinations.
3: I can advise the House that we've now had over 3,000 H5 vaccines administered to priority wildlife species nationwide. This includes the little penguins in Victoria, New South Wales and the ACT, and soon to be in Western Australia. It also includes the region honey eaters in South Australia, orange-bellied parrots in Tasmania, Carnaby's black cockatoos in Western Australia.
2: The minister also says there is no approved vaccinations for mammals, though reiterated trials are underway globally. The Royal Commission into Anti-Semitism has announced it will hold an additional secret hearing this month. It will be closed to the public because of sensitivity around security and intelligence issues. The Royal Commission in August said it was holding its final hearings that month ahead of handing down its final report in December. A date for the new hearing has not yet been announced. A group of young school students in Western Australia are about to experience screen time restrictions. Shannon Kirkwood has the details.
4: The state government has announced today 10 public schools will be taking part in a six-month pilot program called Back to Basics, which will ban unnecessary screen use for students from kindergarten to year two. The pilot will begin on the first day of school next year and will only allow students to use digital devices such as laptops and iPads when it's a requirement to learn digital technology skills under the curriculum and to prepare students in year two for NAPLAN testing. Restrictions will also apply to children's individual and shared use of screens. Further public schools are being invited to take part in the pilot program.
2: Federal member Bob Catter has asked the government for a report on the viability of a North Queensland state. He says the North's resources are being held by a government 3,000 kilometres away and the money squandered by on a two-week athletic meet called the Olympics. In reply, the Prime Minister says it's important for all of Queensland to get its fair share, but defends the Olympics as good for the whole state.
5: A question that I've got to say was not on my bingo card. The idea of a breakup of the states, including the great state of Queensland, would of course perhaps see a Premier Catter in far north Queensland, which might or might not be a good thing.
2: And in sport, Australian Alex de Minaur is through to the round of 16 in the Shanghai Masters after defeating Rei Sakamoto of Japan. De Minaur won in two sets, 7-6, 6-4 in the round of 32 and is set to take on 26th seed Karen Khachanov tomorrow.
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Well, something's not playing there. Anyway, we'll get into a check out the weather and we'll see what's happening. All right, with the weather, it's 25.6 is the actual temperature at the moment in the Twatney Noosa area. Humidity is 85, so it's still roughly, looks like it's 1 degree cooler than what it was a little bit back there, but yeah, it's not far off. And 85% humidity is still pretty high, isn't it? But, northeasterly track. Winds tracking in for us at 24 kilometres per hour, and then they have had some gusts recorded up to 40 kilometres an hour, so a little bit of gusty winds, but that's it. I don't see anything. They just said it's becoming light in the evening. There's no talk of a thunderstorm anyway. That's good. I don't like thunderstorms. All right, it's 3:04 is the time. Let's get back into our country music for this afternoon. The next hour, I've got I'm going to kick off with what have we got? Oh, Morgan Wallen. Well, I've got a track where he's actually featured on it, so I guess it's still classed as country because Morgan Wallen's a very country man. Post Malone has a track which he did. It's called I Had Some Help, and it featured Morgan Wallen, so I guess it's definitely got a country flavour. But I'm going to do 8 Ball Aiken and Hillbilly Disco. Anyone remember 8 Ball Aiken? He was a really interesting guy to watch play. He had the microphones in the boxes and all that, and booting his foot, and he could be the whole band on his own. I saw him live once at the Gympie Master, and it was pretty cool. Yeah, I just think he was a very entertaining dude. I think he comes from up north around Mareeba or somewhere up in the tropical country up there, and he became quite famous, and the next thing you know, he was in Tamworth and all over the shop. I don't see much of him anymore, but I guess he's still getting around and entertaining. All right, last track we had there, Cause Before the News, Miles on it, Kane Brown and Marshmallow. So let's get back in now. We've still got that McAllister Kemp one, Jason Aldean, Matt Scullion, Paul Kelly and Casey Chambers together, Lee Kerningham with Derek's Bentley. So that's another good track. Also, we had that Post Malone with Morgan Wallen and 8 Ball Aiken. If I can fit a few more in, I will. I'll be squeezing in a Dixie Jigs. But anyway, kicking off with Morgan Wallen and Post Malone, I Had Some Help.

What a great track there. Hillbilly Disco is the name of that track. That's Eight Ball Aiken, as I said. He was a pretty good entertainer, that guy. Very, very fun to watch. And I haven't seen him for years in Around the Traps, but I'm sure he's around. Maybe I just don't go to the places he does, that's all. Yeah, all right. And before that, of course, we had... what did we have? We had. I've got to dig into the list again, have a look. Oh, yeah, had some help, Post Malone with Morgan Wallen. You can certainly hear Morgan Wallen there. I don't think Post Malone says a lot of stuff. He's actually more of Post Malone's actually a DJ, but a producing DJ. So I believe he does a lot of duets with everyone, but I don't think he does any particular vocals much himself that I know of. Great artist. I love some of the tracks he's put out over the years. So dance-wise, he's had some pretty cool dance tracks. What do we got? Zach Top. Yeah, what old Zach Top. Well, he's got a album out called Beer, A Cold Beer and Country Music. And off that, he's got a track which is at 50 this week in the most played songs in the world, in the top 50. He's just come in at number 50. Track's called I Never Lie. Yeah, with his fingers crossed. No, he hasn't got his fingers crossed. All right, Zach Top, Never Lie. Here it is for you.

0: I love that track, eh? Yeah, I never lie, Zach Top. But listening to those words, I think he might be telling a little bit of a fib there. That's pretty cool. Well done. And he's the most on 50th position in the most 50 top played songs in the world at the moment.
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0: Yeah, show me your tats. That's oh dear, that's Macalister Kemp, the Aussie country music artist, and show me your tats. Yeah, last week I was in a wedding, and then the bridesmaid had some really interesting tats. She had quite a few. There was some. They write a lot of good, meaningful sentences these days, don't they? Instead of drawing flowers and pictures all over themselves, they have a lot of lines, and she had quotes from famous. Quotes from different movies and stuff on it. It was quite cool. All right, and what we had before that was 4x4 by You by Lainey Wilson and her track, which is at 43 in the top most 50 played songs in the world at the moment. We've got two more to go from that for today's show. We're going to do Chicken Fried, Zac Brown. My gosh, that is one of the most played songs in the world, I reckon. I don't think it is. Wagon Wheel definitely beat it with Derek Bentley. But Chicken Fried must come somewhere down the line a bit. Everyone just seems to know the words to it. It's a real working man's song. When, you know, cold beer on a Saturday night and all that. So that's what it's all about. Chicken Fried, Zac Brown. And then we will also play one called Fall in Love, Bailey Zimmerman. And that'll be our last two off the 50 most played tracks. And then we'll get into some mix of Aussie and other, mainly Aussie from there on. Until 4 o'clock. And then, of course, at 4 o'clock, you have got Carl in the suit.
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What a great track there, hey. Fall in Love, Bailey Zimmerman, number 48 in the top 50 most played songs in the world, in that country music scene, that is. We're not doing anything else, no. That's in country. And before that, Chicken Fried, Zac Brown. My goodness, that's been around a long time, that song, and it's still in the top 50 most played songs in the world. 47 it come in at this week. Well, that's it for that chart. We're not going to go back to that. We'll go back next week and check it out and see if they're still in there. And we'll play them again, eh? Of course we will. All right, now back into what do we got? I got, as I said before, Jason Aldean, Matt Scullion, Paul Kelly and Casey Chambers, Khalid Cunningham is with Derek's Bentley, Victoria Bailey, Shay Fisher, and that should see us out at 3 o'clock, 4 o'clock, when Carl will be in the seat. All right, let's get into it. Here's a bit of Jason Aldean coming up. 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
0: Yeah, Carl's already, he's beating down the door to get in. He's going to, but he's all set, his show all up, ready to go. All right, and so make sure you stick around. All right, well, we have Matt Scullion, the Aussie country music artist there, luckiest man alive. You make me the luckiest man alive. That's what I guess he was singing to his lady. And before that, we had Jason Aldean, and he was all out of beer. There's always a lot of beer songs in country in the older days, I guess, yeah. The newer ones, I think there's a lot of love in a lot of the songs, yeah. Not quite as much beer anymore, but yeah, it's still pretty cool. All right, what else have we got now? We're going to get in and we're going to do the Paul Kelly and Casey Chambers one that I said earlier. It's called When We're Both Old and Mad is the name of the song. It kind of sounds just something like both of them would sing. It kind of suits their type of person they are. When We're Old and Mad, Paul Kelly and Casey Chambers.

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3: Yes, and to make sure you stick around, I'll be in very shortly. We're almost there. It's 2:52 already. All right, those last tracks there, Paul Kelly and Casey Chambers, When We're Old and Mad. Well, I don't know about the mad bit, but I think they are already going to get a bit old. Paul Kelly had a bit of age in him now, wouldn't he? We've got Lee Koenig and Derek Bentley with Scars. You got yours and I got mine. All right, let's go with Victoria Bailey and Shay Fisher to finish the day off. Victoria Bailey's Make Me and Shay Fisher, Everyday Girl. Thank you all for tuning in. Don't change the dial because Carl will be here to entertain you very shortly with the afternoon drive home show. You

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1: Well, there you have it, Victoria Bailey and Make Me, the old saying. No, can't say that. You all make me. Okay, and don't forget, stick around. We've got Carl and Lassie very shortly to drive you home with the drive, evening drive show. Thank you all for tuning in today, and I was happy to have you aboard, and I'll catch you all again next week, 2 to 4 with McCann Country. Here's our last song on our way out to the news, and it's Shay Fisher, Everyday Girl.

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2: Hello, I'm Lewis Donaldson. The Albanese government has defended the plan to ban credit card surcharges. The statement comes after the government reversed and postponed its ban on merchant fees at the start of October. The changes faced backlash from the business community and the Australian Tax Office. Senator Wong told the Senate the reforms would deliver significant savings for businesses.
3: I would also make the point Australians were paying around $1.6 billion a year in surcharges. I would also make the point that as part of these reforms that there are lower fees now charged to process transactions and the saving from that to business will be about $910 million.
2: An independent MP says the government has failed to be upfront about its proposal to wind back the rebate Australians aged 65 and over receive on their private health cover. The proposal made earlier this year was predicted to produce $3 billion in savings that could be used elsewhere in the aged care system. Independent MP Monique Ryan says more transparency is needed.
4: This is a government which is refusing to be transparent about a really important measure, and Australians need to hold them to account for their lack of transparency and their dishonesty about what they're planning to do to the healthcare cover of over 65s.
2: A government spokesperson says the proposal was made to make private health insurance fairer. The Greens say the federal government must make its position clear on the public execution planned in the US later this year. It was announced last week that the Fort Hood shooter, who killed 13 and injured 32 at the Texas military base in 2009, would face firing squad in December. Speaking to the ABC, Greens leader David Shoebridge says Australia can't stay quiet.
5: I don't think you can be neutral. If you pretend to be neutral in this place, you're effectively green-lighting it. Mm. You know, I think if any other country was doing a public execution, and then airing that on real time, you know, if it was coming from other countries, of course we would do everything we could to block it, and we would make a public statement about it.
2: South Australians are being invited to learn more about bird flu preparedness measures. A forum is being held in Adelaide tonight. Experts will address the animal, human and environmental health considerations. There's been more than 300 confirmed H5 bird flu events in the state. Dr. Francis Walters is the Acting Chief Veterinary Officer for the Department of Primary Industries and Regions SA. She told National Radio News many South Australians are concerned about the outbreak.
6: Can have a real impact on people's mental health as well, and really that they need to know what resources are available there and support available to them.
2: The King of Jordan will visit Australia this week. King Abdullah II will arrive in Canberra tomorrow for a range of meetings as well as defence and cultural engagements. It's his first visit to Australia since 2016. In a statement, Prime Minister Anthony Albanese says Australia and Jordan share a warm relationship underpinned by defence and security cooperation. He says the two countries are working together to advance peace and regional security, support humanitarian efforts and counter terrorism and violent extremism. And in sport, in cricket, Australia will commence day four in Durban at 9 for 33 in their second innings. Openers Nick Mattinson and Travis Head begin play on 17 and 10 runs respectively. Australia leads host South Africa by 139 runs after bad light stopped play on day three.
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Sit back and enjoy the show.

0: Good afternoon and welcome to Monday Drive. Currently, we're sitting on 25 degrees. It'll go down to 18 degrees tonight. And for the rest of the week, tomorrow will be a hot day, 30 degrees, going down to a warm 19 degrees, 25 on Wednesday, and then gradually going back to cooler days, 23 degrees right through to Sunday. And overnight temperatures are reducing also from 19 degrees tomorrow down to 16 by Sunday. It's 8 minutes past four, so for the rest of the day we look at partly cloudy and a chance of thunderstorm about the hinterland. What's in store for today? We've got Muddy Waters, Bessie Smith, Emma Donovan, Johnny Diesel, and much, much more. But of course, we always have the all important.
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0: 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It's Roomful of Blues, a long-running jump club blues and jazz band with Streetlights.

0: Damien from Transport and Main Roads Traffic Management Centre on the line now. How's it going, Damien?
1: Yes, good afternoon, Carl. Good afternoon, listeners. It's a good run out of Brisbane this afternoon with very little congestion northbound at all. Further north around the Sunshine Coast, the eastbound majors, Caloundra Road and Sunshine Motorway are heavy, but apart from that, everyone else has got a good commute from home. Up around the Noosa-Tewantin area, there are no incidents or crashes to report. There is congestion near Beckett's Road and also out near the Noosa Marina, so allow a bit of extra time through that way. If you're heading out through to Mergan Way, there is a broken down truck between Gomeri and Mergan, so taking up one lane, so allow a bit of extra time through that area because it's pretty slow there. That's it for now, so thanks everyone for being patient. It makes the network run a lot smoother. We'll be back tomorrow to update conditions. In the meantime, to report incidents or hear the latest traffic information, go to the QLD traffic website. This is Damien at Transport Main Roads Traffic Management Centre for 101.3 Noosa FM.
0: Sounds pretty good. Thanks, Damien, and we'll be back tomorrow.
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0: And let's get on with the music. Next up, Muddy Waters, the giant of post-war blues, who eloquently defined Chicago's swaggering, delta-rooted sound with his declamatory vocals and piercing slide guitars. And after that, Roy Milton and his solid centres, a crucial component of the LA R&B scene of the late 40s and early 50s. And Mara Kay, a contemporary jazz vocalist, celebrated for her emotive performances and dynamic interpretations of classic blues and jazz standards. Here we go with Muddy Waters. I'm a King Bee.
5: One.

0: It's 27 minutes past four. Look at the weather for the week ahead. As far as the Noosa Heads daily forecast is concerned, we're having showers, possible showers, clearing showers and showers all day, every week, or every day, right up to Sunday. And there's a high percentage of a high chance of showers all week. It's 70% tomorrow, growing right up to 90% by Sunday.
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0: Andy Cowan, a resident of the Sunshine Coast hinterland. Never Look Back, and that's from his album 10:30 First Days. Before that, Australian Aboriginal artist Emma Donovan with Wash My Soul in the River's Flow, from her most recent album Take Me to the River. And top of this bracket was Bessie Smith with Backwater Blues. Bessie Smith, possibly the first female blues artist to record as early as 1923. It's 19 minutes to five. Great to have you listening. Please don't go away. There's much more to come.
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0: Here's Johnny Diesel and the Injectors. Johnny Diesel is the stage name of Mark Dennis Lizotte, American-born Australian singer, songwriter and guitarist. And that's a track called Soul Revival.

0: deal. Thonetta Davis, one of the Midwest's leading blues and soul divas, from album Sunday Morning Music. It's 8 minutes to five. Oh, and before that, we heard from Fleetwood Mac, and that was Peter Green's Fleetwood Mac, when Fleetwood Mac was still a blues band way back. My heart beat like a hammer. It's 24.5 degrees and going down to 18 degrees tonight. Oh, give a shout out to Bill from Sydney, who likes to listen to happy blues music.
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0: And here's Terry Evans, a soulful American blues vocalist best known for his collaborations with soul singer Bobby King and roots musician Hans Tessink. Let's have a ball. And that's leading up to a news break at 5 o'clock.

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1: Hello, I'm Lewis Donaldson. Rabbi Eli Schlanger has been remembered as a sincere, compassionate and loyal man. The 41-year-old was killed during Sunday's Bondi terror attack. His is the first funeral of the 15 victims. Rabbi Schlanger is survived by his wife and five children. He had been the head of the Chabad of Bondi for the past 18 years. Rabbi Levi Wolf says the loss is massive for the entire Jewish nation.
2: Eli was ripped away from us in the midst of doing what he did best, spreading Yiddishkeit, spreading love and joy, and caring for his people with endless self-sacrifice. In his life and in his death, he towered above as one of the highest and holiest souls.
1: Police are expected to charge the surviving gunman behind the Bondi terror attack today. Speaking to 2GB, New South Wales Commissioner Mal Lanyon says they have not yet spoken to the 24-year-old man in detail.
3: Only from a custody perspective, our investigators have been waiting for the effects of medication to wear off and for him to have access to a legal advisor. I expect that will happen this morning.
1: The President of the United States has announced a naval blockade of sanctioned oil vessels coming and going from Venezuela. It comes as tensions between the two nations escalate. And in other news, the Consumer Watchdog has highlighted the continued need for the monitoring of AI developments as the technology rapidly evolves. Shannon Kirkwood has the details.
4: The latest industry snapshot on AI products and services incorporating the technology are warned of competition and consumer implications, particularly in how people work and communicate. Risks which have been outlined include the widespread use and collection of consumers' data, use of AI to generate large volumes of fake reviews, and AI to enhance online scams. ACCC Chair Gina Cass-Gottlieb says although AI is already bringing benefits, it also has the potential to amplify existing consumer risks.
1: Tom Silvani has been sentenced to 6 years in prison after being convicted of two counts of rape. The 23-year-old, whose identity was suppressed until last week, was handed a non-parole period of 3 years and 3 months in county court this morning. Judge Gregory Lyon described Silvani as showing no remorse or insight into any of his actions. Researchers from Flinders University are identifying the powerful benefits that viruses and bacteria have on human health. The article introduces a world-first prototype open-access database that catalogues microbes and natural compounds linked to positive health outcomes. Salutogenic microbes, those that promote health, play an important role in regulating immune function, suppressing disease and mitigating stress. Dr. Jake Robinson says by consolidating the data, it could help design healthier cities and identify what keeps people well, considering health is not the absence of disease. People wanting to send gifts or cards in the mail for Christmas are being urged to do so as soon as possible. Monday the 22nd is the cutoff for same state postage, while this Friday is the deadline for interstate sending. Express post parcels need to be sent by Tuesday the 23rd. Australia Post's Gary Starr says there's just a few days left before it's too late.
5: But if items are sent after the cutoff dates, we'll always do our best to deliver every item as quickly as possible. But if items are sent after the cutoff dates, they may not arrive until after Christmas.
1: To sport now, and England have made an early breakthrough on the opening day of the third Ashes test in Adelaide. The first nine overs has seen Australia lose both openers, Jake Weatherald and Travis Head. Earlier, Australia won the toss and chose to bat. The home side is without Steve Smith. Usman Khawaja is his replacement.
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6: Welcome back to the second hour of Monday Drive. It's 4 minutes past five and 24.4 degrees. We'll come down to 18 degrees tonight. Let's start off with some good news for Noosa motorists. The Donella Bridge upgrade has hit another big milestone, with all retaining walls now complete and backfilling of the excavated road set to begin. And Noosa Council is letting us all know the project remains on schedule. Crews now move to the next stage, relocating underground services, while a new rust removal treatment starts this week to extend the life of the bridge. More details at Noosa Council's website. And let's get on with the music. Here's Angela Strelley with Soul Shake, followed by Bob Dylan with Shake, Shake Mama.

0: Bob Dylan with Shake Shake Mama from his 2009 album Together Through Life. And before that, we heard from Angela Straley, an immensely gifted singer and songwriter, Texas blues historian, impresario, and fan. And that was a title track from the album Soul Shake. 12 minutes past five, and it's just below 24 degrees now. Back shortly.
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0: And we're continuing with the music. Joanna Connor. Virtuoso American blues guitarist from Chicago whose interpretation of the tradition embraces elements of jazz, rock, funk and soul. And that's the title track of her album Big Girl Blues, followed by the versatile Buzz Skaggs with Those Lies. And Jimmy Thackeray in The Driver is last in this set with Grab the Rafters. Jimmy Thackeray, singer, songwriter, and guitar virtuoso. Big Girl Blues by Joanna Connor right now.

0: from Congo to Cuba, from Cape Verde to the French Caribbean, from Jamaica to Brazil. 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

0: Jumping at the Jubilee. That was Jules Holland on piano and Ruby Turner on vocals. And before that, we heard from JJ Cale with Leon Russell. It was a live studio recording. And top of the set, the Jimmy Rogers All-Stars with Jeff Healey featured. Jeff Healey, a blind American guitarist who developed a unique lap-held guitar style. And that was Blow Wind Blow from the album Blues, Blues, Blues. 22 minutes to six.
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0: And here is Katie Webster. Stood Up Again from her album Two-Fisted Mama, followed by Dion featuring Susan Tedeschi with Girlfriends, and third in this set, Elvin Bishop with Rock My Soul. Stood Up Again.

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4: It's 6 minutes to six, and that's pretty much the program for tonight. Thanks for listening to Monday Drive. I'll be back next week for another edition of Monday Drive. But we'll finish up with a couple of more tracks. There's Eva Cassidy with Take Me to the River and the Fabulous Thunderbirds with Rock This Place.

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1: Hello, I'm Lewis Donaldson. The Foreign Minister has welcomed the release of an Australian engineer from Iraq after 5 years of detention. Robert Pether has left Baghdad today to reunite with his family. He had been in prison for more than 4 years and was later subject to travel restrictions which required him to remain in the country. Penny Wong welcomed the decision by the Iraqi government.
2: Relief that he had been released and my hope that he recovers, but most importantly, I wished him well for his reunion with the family and for his recovery in the future.
1: The Communications Minister says all sides of Parliament need to work together this week to prevent online harm. The Digital Duty of Care Bill is set to be introduced in the coming days. Minister Annika Wells says Australians need to be kept safe online.
3: Online safety should not be a political issue. All sides of Parliament need to work together to deliver a digital duty of care. There is no reason why we can't work together to get this done.
1: The CEO of South Australia's National Trust has resigned amid a parliamentary inquiry. Nicoletta Di Lernia was appointed to the Trust last year, but has recently been on sick leave. She was due to front an inquiry examining the suspension of the Trust Munta branch this morning. Independent Senator Jackie Lambie is accusing the government of financial coercion over a fight in court to access Freedom of Information documents. Former Senator Rex Patrick may have to pay $150,000 to cover the government's legal costs if he loses a fight to access requested FOI documents on the AUKUS agreement. Senator Lambie says that would set a dangerous precedent and has called for greater government transparency.
4: Not only are you trying to intimidate Australians through the courts because they're coming for documents, because you have no transparency, it is just disgusting.
1: The Royal Commission into Anti-Semitism has announced it will hold an additional secret hearing this month. It will be closed to the public because of sensitivity around security and intelligence issues. The Royal Commission in August said it was holding its final hearings that month ahead of handing down its final report in December. A group of young school students in Western Australia are about to experience screen time restrictions. Shannon Kirkwood has the details.
5: The state government has announced today 10 public schools will be taking part in a six-month pilot program called Back to Basics, which will ban unnecessary screen use for students from kindergarten to year two. The pilot will begin on the first day of school next year and will only allow students to use digital devices such as laptops and iPads when it's a requirement to learn digital technology skills under the curriculum and to prepare students in year two for NAPLAN testing. Restrictions will also apply to children's individual and shared use of screens. Further public schools are being invited to take part in the pilot program.
1: UK Prime Minister Andy Burnham has confirmed Russia interfered in the Brexit referendum. Britons went to the poll in 2016 to decide whether to leave the EU. The majority voted to leave. Speaking on the Rest is Politics podcast, Mr. Burnham says after moving into Downing Street in July, he asked whether there was interference. He says it's important for not only voters in the UK to be aware, but for those in other countries too. And in sport, celebrations continue following Brody Kostecki and Todd Hazelwood's win at the Bathurst 1000. The Great Race Cooldown Lap 162 concert is currently underway, featuring choir boys and the Angels.
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My name is Stevie G, and this is my eclectic music show, The Full Monty, on News FM 101.3. Settle in, and thanks for joining me. This is past six, and we're going to get right into it with the music. For the next 2 hours, I'll be digging deep into my record crate for an excursion into the world of rarities, remixes, covers, B-sides, and more uncommon musical gems. I'm going to keep it cruisy, groovy, and soulful, and hopefully you'll dig on some interesting selections that you've never heard before, as well as some music you forgot you loved. Named after a small island in Cabo Verde, Ponta Preta are a French surf rock quartet, and first up this hour with one called Get On My Ride. Welcome to the Full Monty.

That was obscure blue-eyed soul group The Heads of Family with that funky one from 1969, 99 and one half. In 1982, Phyllis McCoy Joubert was working as the minister of music at the First Baptist Church in Crown Heights, New York, when she gathered a group of musicians to record the gospel album Somebody Prayed for This. Now this song, Stand on the Word, was the album's opener and the first song Joubert had ever

the legendary duo of Rufus and Chaka Khan with their 1983 hit, Ain't Nobody. Next up, New York soul singer Eleanor Grant with her cover of Marvin Gaye's 1982 iconic hit off his Midnight Love album. You guessed it, Sexual Healing.

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covering the 2003 hit by the White Stripes. That was French outfit The Dynamics putting a reggae spin on Seven Nation Army. Following that one up with another reggae rendition, this time of Jamaican rocksteady talent Devin Russell with his version of Curtis Mayfield's 1970 anthem, Move On Up. It's just about 6:30. I'm Stevie G, and you're listening to The Phone.

Next up, off the 2005 album Dynamite, this is the incomparable Jamiroquai with Time Won't Wait.

A rare 80s soundtrack song only to be heard on the Full Monty. That was Vanessa Anderson with I'm Talking Love from the 1988 film The Accused, starring Jodie Foster. Next up from 2002, this is Brighton, UK group Hard Candy with one called Kelly Reid from 2002.

You blow, you musical goodies coming right up. After the quick break. I'm Stevie G, and you're listening to The Full Monty, live on News FM 101.3.

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My name is Stevie G, and this is my eclectic music show, The Full Monty, on News FM 101.3. We're just a little bit past 7, and we're going to get right into it with the music this hour. Covering the 1965 hit by Sonny and Cher, this is the Birmingham version with UB40 and Chrissie Hynde of the Pretenders with I Got You Babe from 1985.

Americans living in London formed a band called America. You heard an edit of their folk rock jam, Muskrat Love, from 1973. Staying on the same yacht rock feeling with one of the songs I remember from my youth. This is Los Angeles duo Captain and Tennille with their much better cover of the Neil Sedaka original from 1973. Love will keep us together.

Nottingham producer Cal Gibson under his Secret Soul Society alias with that lovely jam from 2 years back called Whole Wide World. That one gave me some strong Fleetwood Mac vibes, so here's a rework of the 1976 hit from Stevie Nicks. It's an edit of Smile at You.

Soul Town, a tribute to Soul and Motown, is coming to the Majestic Theater at Pomona on Friday, the 9th of October. This not-to-be-missed show features the best of classic 60s soul music with an 8-piece band covering the songs of Aretha Franklin, Stevie Wonder, Marvin Gaye, Otis Redding, The Temptations, and many others. 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Soul Town, event sponsor News FM, live at the Majestic Theater at Pomona on Friday, the 9th of October.

Glaswegian producer Ewan Kelly under his Al Kent moniker. That was the very danceable Come Back Home from 2007. Next up, Brighton producer Flevins with the Left Field Disco of The Notion from 2005. It's just about 7:30. I'm Stevie G, and you're listening to The Full Monty, live on News FM 101.3.

girl. As we near the end of the show, I'll close out with my three spooky blues tracks, starting with the 1993 MTV Unplugged performance by Nirvana, covering the 1944 murder ballad by Lead Belly, "Where Did You Sleep Last Night?"

That was Detroit duo The White Stripes with their rendition of the 1965 Sun House Delta Blues song about the horrible news of a lover's death. Death letter. My last Spooktober track is about a predatory, sexually driven, and untrustworthy man who prowls the streets.

That's just about all the time I got for you all today, folks. I hope you're able to dig on my mixed assortment of wonderful music today. And if so, I hope you can tune in again next week, same time, same station, right here on News FM 101.3 for another round of the Full Monty with me, Stevie G. Till then, take care, stay safe, and enjoy the week.

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1: Hello, I'm Lewis Donaldson. The Foreign Minister has welcomed the release of an Australian engineer from Iraq after 5 years of detention. Robert Pether has left Baghdad today to reunite with his family. He had been in prison for more than 4 years and was later subject to travel restrictions which required him to remain in the country. Penny Wong welcomed the decision by the Iraqi government.
2: Relief that he had been released and my hope that he recovers, but most importantly, I wished him well for his reunion with the family and for his recovery in the future.
1: The Communications Minister says all sides of Parliament need to work together this week to prevent online harm. The Digital Duty of Care Bill is set to be introduced in the coming days. Minister Annika Wells says Australians need to be kept safe online.
3: Online safety should not be a political issue. All sides of Parliament need to work together to deliver a digital duty of care. There is no reason why we can't work together to get this done.
1: The CEO of South Australia's National Trust has resigned amid a parliamentary inquiry. Nicoletta Di Lernia was appointed to the Trust last year but has recently been on sick leave. She was due to front an inquiry examining the suspension of the Trust Munta branch this morning. Independent Senator Jackie Lambie is accusing the government of financial coercion over a fight in court to access Freedom of Information documents. Former Senator Rex Patrick may have to pay $150,000 to cover the government's legal costs if he loses a fight to access requested FOI documents on the AUKUS agreement. Senator Lambie says that would set a dangerous precedent

0: and has called for greater government transparency.
1: Not only are you trying to intimidate Australians through the courts because they come in for documents, because you have no transparency, it is just disgusting.
0: The Royal Commission into Anti-Semitism has announced it will hold an additional secret hearing this month. It will be closed to the public because of sensitivity around security and intelligence issues. The Royal Commission in August said it was holding its final hearings that month ahead of handing down its final report in December. A group of young school students in Western Australia are about to experience screen time restrictions. Shannon Kirkwood has the details.
2: The state government has announced today 10 public schools will be taking part in a six-month pilot program called Back to Basics, which will ban unnecessary screen use for students from kindergarten to year two. The pilot will begin on the first day of school next year and will only allow students to use digital devices such as laptops and iPads when it's a requirement to learn digital technology skills under the curriculum and to prepare students in year two for NAPLAN testing. Restrictions will also apply to children's individual and shared use of screens. Further public schools are being invited to take part in the pilot program.
0: UK Prime Minister Andy Burnham has confirmed Russia interfered in the Brexit referendum. Britons went to the poll in 2016 to decide whether to leave the EU. The majority voted to leave. Speaking on the Rest is Politics podcast, Mr. Burnham says after moving into Downing Street in July, he asked whether there was interference. He says it's important for not only voters in the UK to be aware, but for those in other countries too. And in sport, celebrations continue following Brody Kostecki and Todd Hazelwood's win at the Bathurst 1000. The Great Race Cool Down Lap 162 concert is currently underway, featuring Choir Boys and the Angels.
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1: National Radio News.
2: Good morning, I'm Laura Devoy. Reinforcements from Darwin are on their way to Alice Springs after a massive storm lashed the city on Monday afternoon. Wind gusts of up to 100 kilometres per hour tore down roofs, fences and trees. Thousands of homes were left without power and authorities say it could take days for supply to be restored. In a statement, Chief Minister Leah Fenocchiaro says while the clean-up is underway, people in Alice Springs should show caution and not take risks around fallen power lines, trees or damaged infrastructure. A charitable organisation is calling on the Albanese government to legislate official measures of poverty and set targets to reduce it. The St Vincent de Paul Society says 3.7 million Australians are estimated to be affected by poverty. That includes 757,000 children under the age of 15. CEO of the Society's New South Wales branch, Yolanda Says, has told National Radio News there must be more clarity around poverty levels.
3: So we're saying there should be other indicators to measure people's poverty, such as access to food, whether they have a secure place to live and access to education and healthcare, for example. We'd like them to set some national targets to reduce poverty so we know that what we're working towards. And of course, increasing the base rate of working age payments, especially parenting payments for single parents.
1: A new report shows women are making gains in senior management but remain significantly underrepresented in the top jobs. The Gender Equity Insights 2026 report shows women held 40% of senior management positions in 2025, but just under 30% of chief executive roles. Women also held 36% of board seats, however made up only 21.5% of board chairs. Nearly $5 million is being awarded to help address issues affecting the safety, rights, independence and community participation of Australians with disability. The funding will support a range of projects spanning areas such as the criminal justice system, restrictive disability practices, inclusive living arrangements and mental health care. CEO of the National Disability Research Partnership, Mary Sayers, says all of the projects are led by or involve people with disability.
4: When people with disability are involved in the research from the start, the actual research questions change and the methods change as well. And this means that the research is strongly grounded in the real-world experiences of people with disability.
1: In Yemen, fighting has reportedly intensified around the city of Taiz, which has been encircled by Houthi forces. With food running out and few supplies reaching the city, the World Food Programme is warning of a humanitarian catastrophe. Spokesman Matthew Hollingworth spoke to the BBC.
5: Not only humanitarian supplies have stopped going in, so have commercial supplies. So food's running out. We know that wheat flour stocks are running out. Prices are getting higher and higher each day. And people who have fled conflict now multiple times are stuck in tyres with very little assistance.
1: Turning to sport, South Australia has smashed Victoria by 70 runs in the One Day Cup. SA scored 311, Matthew Gilkes top scored with 127. Victoria was all out for 241. In the Women's T20 Spring Challenge, the Sydney Sixers beat the Brisbane Heat by 46 runs. The Hobart Hurricanes beat the ACT Meteors by 27 runs. The Sydney Thunder defeated the Melbourne Stars by 7 wickets and the Perth Scorchers beat the Melbourne Renegades by 6 wickets.
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0: Hello, I'm Natalie Cherry, owner of Noosa Cruise and Travel and Hello World Travel Koroi. 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

0: Good morning, I'm Laura Devoy. A wild storm has caused widespread damage in Alice Springs. Rain and wind gusts of up to 100 kilometres per hour hit the city on Monday afternoon, bringing down fences, trees and roofs. Thousands of homes were left without power, with reinforcements brought in from Darwin, Katherine and Tennant Creek to help fix the damage and restore supply. The Power and Water Corporation says restoration efforts are expected to continue for several days. The federal government is urging people not to live stream the execution of an American convicted murderer if it goes ahead. Nidal Hassan, who fatally shot 13 soldiers at a military base in 2009, is scheduled to face a firing squad in December. Defence Secretary Pete Hegseth said last week the execution would be live streamed. The eSafety Commissioner is unable to block the live stream in Australia, but Labor frontbencher Amanda Rishworth told Channel 9 big tech platforms have a responsibility not to do harm.
1: But I've got a pretty clear message here for some of these platforms. Don't stream this if it does go ahead. There is a responsibility on each and every one of these platforms to keep, not only to keep their social licence, but not to do harm.
0: More than 2 in 3 food relief charities are being forced to turn people away as demand outstrips supply and operational capacity. A survey by food relief organisation Second Bite found more than 9 in 10 of its partner agencies have experienced increased demand, while half reported insufficient food supplies. CEO Daniel Moorfield says an increasing number of families, single parents and working people are struggling to put food on the table.
2: Unfortunately, having a job no longer guarantees you can afford to put food on the table. So what we're seeing is 82% of our charity partners reported more families seeking help, 75% had more single parents seeking help, and 58% had more working people seeking help.
0: Researchers in Queensland are examining whether cervical cancer can be detected through a non-invasive blood test. A trial is underway at the Royal Brisbane and Women's Hospital. Led by the University of Queensland, it will investigate the potential of blood biomarkers in the screening, monitoring and management of cervical cancer. Researchers say it has the potential to improve early detection, treatment responses and post-treatment surveillance, as well as support more personalised treatment. About 1,000 women are diagnosed with cervical cancer in Australia each year. Ukraine's president says an energy ceasefire with Russia could be a major step towards ending the war. Volodymyr Zelensky spoke to a security forum in Poland via video link after US President Donald Trump claimed both sides had agreed to the ceasefire over the weekend. Mr. Zelensky says Russia has targeted 6 energy facilities in Ukraine since the ceasefire was announced.
3: Russia is trying to use another winter, another period of cold weather against our country, attacking our power plants, power grids, and all parts of our energy infrastructure every single day.
0: That audio from the BBC. Russia's Foreign Minister Sergei Lavrov says Moscow did not agree to a ceasefire. Turning to sport, in cricket, South Africa needs 319 runs to win the first test match against Australia. Australia declared in its second innings at 6 for 314. Matt Renshaw top scored with 82. Steve Smith was hit in the head by a bouncer. He was cleared to continue batting but did not field and is being monitored for concussion. South Africa was 4 for 102 at stumps on day 4.
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1: Good morning, I'm Laura Devoy. The foreign ministers of more than 30 nations, including Australia, have signed a joint statement condemning Iran's use of violent attacks against them and their partners. The statement singles out an incident at an Air Force base in the UK last month, which authorities have linked to Iran. The ministers say any attempt by Iran to threaten, silence, intimidate, harass, harm or coerce people on their territories through proxies or any other means is unacceptable. An Australian engineer who spent 5 years imprisoned in Iraq has thanked his wife and children for fighting for him. Robert Pether was arrested in 2021 and later found guilty of fraud charges. The 51-year-old was released from prison in June but was only allowed to leave Iraq yesterday. Arriving in Ireland overnight, where his family is based, Mr. Pether acknowledged the toll on his family.
2: Our children lost years with their dad. They watched their mum fight every day to try and bring me home. They grew up with uncertainty, fear, and circumstances that no child should ever have to carry. I am so thankful for my wife, Desiree, always fighting for me.
1: Mr. Pether was accompanied on the flight by Australia's ambassador to Iraq, Glenn Miles. A national charity says the levels of childhood poverty should be enough for governments to address the issue. The St. Vincent de Paul Society is urging the federal government to legislate official measures of poverty and set targets to reduce it. It's estimated 3.6 million Australians are affected by poverty. Speaking to National Radio News, CEO of the Society's New South Wales branch, Yolanda Says, explains why poverty must remain in the spotlight.
3: Poverty doesn't just impact people today, but it has a lasting impact throughout their lifetime. It affects their health, their mental health and their well-being.
1: The legal use of capsicum spray in the Northern Territory is set to become permanent. The NT government says a year-long trial of OC spray for self-defence had a 99% success rate. It says the new laws will expand availability to 16 and 17-year-olds with parental consent and to within households for genuine emergency situations. In a statement, Chief Minister Leah Fenocchiaro says the lowered age provides an important self-defence option for young people, many of whom hold down nighttime jobs. American actor R.J. Mitty, best known for his role as Walter White Jr. in the television series Breaking Bad, has died. He was 34. Mitty lived with cerebral palsy and advocated for disability rights. No immediate cause of death was given. Staying in the US, actress Selma Blair has been arrested after an alleged assault on board a flight from Los Angeles to New York. The Port Authority of New York and New Jersey says the 54-year-old and a flight attendant were taken to hospital for evaluation. A representative for the actress has told some media outlets she experienced a medical episode which led to the alleged conduct. They say she is currently in a stable condition. Airline Delta did not provide any details except to say it has zero tolerance for unruly or unlawful behaviour. Turning to sport, in cricket, South Australia has smashed Victoria by 70 runs in the One Day Cup. SA scored 311, Matthew Gilkes top scored with 127. Victoria was all out for 241. In the Women's T20 Spring Challenge, the Sydney Sixers beat the Brisbane Heat by 46 runs. The Hobart Hurricanes beat the ACT Meteors by 27 runs. The Sydney Thunder defeated the Melbourne Stars by 7 wickets. And the Perth Scorchers beat the Melbourne Renegades by 6 wickets.
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0: Hello, I'm Natalie Cherry, owner of Noosa Cruise and Travel and Hello World Travel Koroi. 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

0: answering the phone in the middle of the night to a woman trying to escape domestic violence, looking for somewhere to go. We've got people who work with young Australians who are homeless.
1: A bipartisan parliamentary committee examining artificial intelligence says it's clear AI presents not only economic benefits, but also risks which must be managed. The committee has penned a letter to the Prime Minister following recent public hearings. It includes early advice on safeguards, copyright, data centre standards and sovereign capability. The committee's chair, Labor MP Joe Briskie, dismissed reports not all members were on the same page.
2: We had a meeting of the committee members last night before we finalised, and in that room we understood agreement more broadly because this was just an early indication of where we think things are heading. There is a full report that will go to the Parliament before the end of this year, giving everyone across the committee the opportunity to contribute to final recommendations.
1: A final report is due next month. Reinforcements have been called in to help with the clean-up effort after a massive storm hit Alice Springs yesterday afternoon. Wind gusts near 100 kilometres per hour tore down roofs, fences and trees. 9,000 homes were left without power and authorities say it could take days for supply to be restored. Workers from Darwin, Katherine and Tennant Creek were mobilised to help local crews. In a statement, Chief Minister Leah Fenocchiaro says volunteers, police and teams from the Alice Springs Correctional Facility will be on the ground helping to clean up. In France, hundreds of supermarket fridges and freezers have been targeted by hackers. Shannon Kirkwood has the latest.
3: The cyber attack affected around 400 stores. In some cases, fridges were heated up to 50 degrees Celsius for more than 6 hours. Fresh and frozen products have had to be thrown away, while prosecutors say fires were reported at some locations. Early investigations suggest the refrigeration systems targeted were from a Danish supplier, which says it is aware of the incidents, and the units in question were running outdated firmware. Security issues have also been reported in the Netherlands, Belgium and Luxembourg. A separate Dutch supermarket chain says its refrigeration systems have been taken offline to protect them. No group has claimed responsibility for the cyber attack.
1: Turning to sport, in cricket, Steve Smith is being monitored after being hit on the head while batting in a test match against South Africa yesterday. Smith was initially cleared in an on-field assessment and continued batting before being dismissed for 27. He did not take the field after South Africa was sent in to bat. Smith is expected to undergo another test later today before play gets underway in Durban. South Africa requires 319 runs to win. And New South Wales has won the toss and will bowl first in its one-day cup match against Tasmania in Sydney. The match between Western Australia and Queensland will get underway later today.
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1: And morning, welcome to another episode of Music Magazine with Rob Bailey. I'm with you through till 12 o'clock. We'll have an hour of Australian Indigenous music, and then that 2 hours of world music, and that'll be acoustic music today. So stay with me. Let's get on with the show. And straight into a track from Yothu Yindi, Dots on Shells.

0: Young Warriors there with Standing Strong, and before that Yothu Yindi, Dots on Shells. That brings our time up to nearly 14 minutes past nine. The forecast for today says partly cloudy, high chance of showers, most likely in the late afternoon and evening, a thunderstorm likely in the afternoon and evening, light winds becoming north to northeasterly, 15 to 20 kilometres per hour in the early afternoon, then becoming light in the late afternoon. 70% chance of rain and predicted to be 1 to 5 mil. Fire danger is moderate, UV index is very high. There is a strong wind warning for tomorrow, Wednesday, for the Sunshine Coast waters. The rest of the week, how's that looking for us? Well, we'll get there, don't worry. The rest of the week, yes, tomorrow. 1 to 5 mil tomorrow, 1 to 5 mil on Thursday, 1 to 5 mil on Friday and Saturday. Sunday and Monday, however, 5 to 10 mil. So a little bit more rain on Monday and Sunday. As temperatures are dropping down, they're up to 30 today. And the rest of the week, we're getting down to about 22, 23 for most of the week, and overnight around 16 or 17 degrees. So, all right, you see us during the week, and then a bit of rain next Sunday and Monday. But today, a fair chance of a storm or some showers and... Well, that's what's happening today. All right. Yes, I was going to tell you about tomorrow. Strong wind warning for tomorrow, Wednesday, for the Sunshine Coast waters. So if you're going sailing, you might have to rethink about it, or if you're going out across the bar, that's the one to really think about.
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0: Peregrine Coup by Wallflower there, prior to that Will Smith Hurt No More. We started the set off with Xavier Rudd, I Am Eagle. That brings our time up to 9:29 on News FM. That temperature 26.5, on its way up to 30 degrees today. And the wind west-north-westerly at 7 kilometres per hour. Now, Noosa, the wait is over. 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
0: We have White House starting off this set with a track called Wake Up.
5: They're able to make the victim look like the criminal and the criminal look like the victim. Police grab the brother and beat him unmercifully, then charge him with assaulting them. They use the press to make it look like he's the criminal and they're the victim. This is how they do it. And if you study how they do it here, then you'll know how they do it over here. It's the same game going all the time.
6: Much respect to Bex and Sir Reckner. Can the nameless MC step up to this mic and flex? Yes, maybe.

0: Excuse me, that was called If You Let Go from Trevor Ishiguchi. Prior to that, the Rumpy Band with Yana Boy and White House with Wake Up, and just under 9:44, a little after that at present. The temperature's 26.4 on its way up to 30, and the wind currently west-northwesterly at 9 kilometres per hour.
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0: Yes, we're headed into the news at 10 o'clock. On the way into the news, we'll hear from the Chintu Desert Band, Leah Flanagan Band, Tilly Tijala Thomas, and we might even hear a bit of Thelma Plum. But first of all, we'll start with this song from Warren H. Williams and the Warramundi, I can't read what's under that. Let's have a look. The Warramundi Songmen, of course, and the name of the song is Wininjara.
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1: Anipina nyi, wenan chara, wenan chikina. 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

Yeah. Where's that chicken?

0: way. Stronger copyright protections are among the recommendations in an interim report of a parliamentary committee examining artificial intelligence. The bipartisan committee has penned a letter to the Prime Minister following recent public hearings. It urges Anthony Albanese to examine copyright settings and prioritise ensuring Australian creators retain control over how their works are used. The committee's deputy chair, Liberal Senator John O'Dunham, says stronger protections are necessary.
1: At the moment, you've got a situation where data, copyright, intellectual property, whatever form it comes in, is currently being used by offshore models. It's being harvested to train.